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0: Overnight, some fog and a few clouds. We're in the mid-60s, and then a little foggy on Monday morning. We'll have sunshine back by midday through the afternoon. Not too hot either. We'll be in the mid-80s. Tuesday, we could get a shower or thunderstorm, and getting a little more hot, afternoon high about 90 and sunny. I'm meteorologist Steve Hamilton.
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0: Overnight, some fog and a few clouds. We're in the mid-60s, and then a little foggy on Monday morning. We'll have sunshine back by midday through the afternoon. Not too hot either. We'll be in the mid-80s. Tuesday, we could get a shower or thunderstorm, and getting a little more hot, afternoon high about 90 and sunny. I'm meteorologist Steve Hamilton.
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1: Overnight, some fog and a few clouds. We're in the mid-60s, and then a little foggy on Monday morning. We'll have sunshine back by midday through the afternoon. Not too hot either. We'll be in the mid-80s. Tuesday, we could get a shower or thunderstorm, and getting a little more hot, afternoon high about 90 and sunny. I'm meteorologist Steve Hamilton.
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0: Overnight, some fog and a few clouds. We're in the mid-60s, and then a little foggy on Monday morning. We'll have sunshine back by midday through the afternoon. Not too hot either. We'll be in the mid-80s. Tuesday, we could get a shower or thunderstorm, and getting a little more hot, afternoon high about 90 and sunny. I'm meteorologist Steve Hamilton.
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woke last night to the sound of thunder. How far off, I sat and wondered. Started humming a song from 1962. Ain't it funny how the night moves?

0: Tomorrow night, some fog and a few clouds. We're in the mid-60s, and then a little foggy on Monday morning. We'll have sunshine back by midday through the afternoon. Not too hot either. We'll be in the mid-80s. Tuesday, we could get a shower or thunderstorm, and getting a little more hot, afternoon high about 90 and sunny. I'm meteorologist Steve Hamilton.
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1: Overnight, some fog and a few clouds. We're in the mid-60s, and then a little foggy on Monday morning. We'll have sunshine back by midday through the afternoon. Not too hot either. We'll be in the mid-80s. Tuesday, we could get a shower or thunderstorm, and getting a little more hot, afternoon high about 90 and sunny. I'm meteorologist Steve Hamilton.
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1: Overnight, some fog and a few clouds. We're in the mid-60s, and then a little foggy on Monday morning. We'll have sunshine back by midday through the afternoon. Not too hot either. We'll be in the mid-80s. Tuesday, we could get a shower or a thunderstorm, and getting a little more hot, afternoon high about 90 and sunny. I'm meteorologist Steve Hamilton.
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1: Overnight, some fog and a few clouds. We're in the mid-60s, and then a little foggy on Monday morning. We'll have sunshine back by midday through the afternoon. Not too hot either. We'll be in the mid-80s. Tuesday, we could get a shower or thunderstorm, and getting a little more hot, afternoon high about 90 and sunny. I'm meteorologist Steve Hamilton.
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1: All night, some fog and a few clouds. We're in the mid-60s, and then a little foggy on Monday morning. We'll have sunshine back by midday through the afternoon. Not too hot either. We'll be in the mid-80s. Tuesday, we could get a shower or a thunderstorm, and getting a little more hot, afternoon high about 90 and sunny. I'm meteorologist Steve Hamilton.

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1: All night, some fog and a few clouds. We're in the mid-60s, and then a little foggy on Monday morning. We'll have sunshine back by midday through the afternoon. Not too hot either. We'll be in the mid-80s. Tuesday, we could get a shower or thunderstorm, and getting a little more hot, afternoon high about 90 and sunny. I'm meteorologist Steve Hamilton.
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1: Low clouds and patchy fog this morning, becoming mostly sunny today. Around 80 by noontime, 85 for the high this afternoon. Clear overnight, Terlo will be in the upper 60s. Could see a shower or thunderstorm during the day on Tuesday, with a high in the upper 80s near 90. More widespread storms on Tuesday night. I'm meteorologist Ann Holliday.
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13: 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Happy to be cruising with you. My name is Cadle. Stick around. I've got Collective Soul, the Eagles, Green Day, all the rock and roll that's going to keep you rolling through the morning. 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
15: Low clouds and patchy fog this morning, becoming mostly sunny today. Around 80 by noontime, 85 for the high this afternoon. Clear overnight. Terlo will be in the upper 60s. Could see a shower or thunderstorm during the day on Tuesday, with a high in the upper 80s near 90. More widespread storms on Tuesday night. I'm meteorologist Ann Holliday.
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0: ZZ Top with Legs. And we've got lots more rock and roll to get to, man. So you better get that coffee and get ready because the day is started. Whether you like it or not, man, we're back to the grind and it is Monday. I'm already on countdown for the weekend. I can, you know, almost taste double shots.
1: So crazy someplace
0: else.
1: Okay,
0: maybe it's more like a double shot hangover from this past weekend, but I'm still looking forward to the coming weekend already, and I am on countdown. We're cruising into a long set of classic rock. Going to kick it off some Van Halen, so hold on tight. You're cruising with Cattle.
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5: North Central Missouri College is expanding its teacher education program to the Savannah campus in fall 2026, giving rural Northwest Missouri students a closer route into the classroom. The Associate in Arts in Teaching degree lets students complete core courses and field experience locally, then transfer to a four-year university for certification. Instructor Cassie Cordray says demand is rising. Details are at ncmissouri.edu. Atchison County Rescue Technicians and Missouri Highway Patrol Troopers are getting well-earned recognition for a Missouri River rescue that saved a man and two children. It happened during the Amelia Earhart Festival, when a distress call came in and crews moved fast. The Chief of Emergency Services praised their training, dedication, and skill, saying teamwork made the difference and brought that family out safely. Central DeKalb County firefighters moved fast on a commercial structure fire at Baker Hardware Store in Maysville Square. A citizen reported flames from an air conditioner unit, and multiple trucks from Maysville and Weatherby rolled in. Crews knocked it down, keeping damage mainly to the unit and smoke inside. It was under control in 15 minutes. No injuries. DeKalb Clinton Ambulance assisted. For news online, check out stjosephpost.com.
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What's up, Middle America? You are cruising with Cato. Glad to be hanging out with you this morning. I don't want to fly in airplanes, but if I was a bird, I'd definitely want to be an eagle. Here's the Steve Miller Band.

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13: That's right, man. It's Monday, and we are back to the grind once again. You're cruising with Kettle, so buckle up and hold on tight. STP, Heart, Led Zeppelin, and Ozzy. And that's just what's coming up this hour, man. We're cruising all day long, and I'll try to make your day a little bit better. I understand school's back in. You got to get the kids off to the school. I dig school back in because it means when I go home on lunch, I get to be all by myself. Yeah, that's what I'm talking about. They agree with me. All right, man. We're going to take a quick break. When we come back, it's STP.
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15: Low clouds and patchy fog this morning, becoming mostly sunny today. Around 80 by noontime, 85 for the high this afternoon. Clear overnight. Terlo will be in the upper 60s. Could see a shower or thunderstorm during the day on Tuesday, with a high in the upper 80s near 90. More widespread storms on Tuesday night. I'm meteorologist Ann Holliday.
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0: Ooh, now that sounds like a sticky situation in my Saturday nights.
1: You should never be allowed to talk to people.
0: I would have to agree with that, man, but yet here I am. Hold on tight. We have got a long set of some killer classic rock on the way. Kicking it off with some Goo Goo Dolls, maybe some Nirvana and some Boston.
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3: 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The Associate in Arts and Teaching lets students finish core courses and field experience locally, then transfer to a four-year university for certification. Instructor Cassie Cordray says demand is rising. 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Atchison County Rescue Technicians, alongside Missouri Highway Patrol Troopers, are getting well-earned recognition after a Missouri River rescue that saved a man and two children. The call came in during the Amelia Earhart Festival, and crews moved fast, working in tight coordination to pull the family to safety. The Atchison County Chief of Emergency Services praised their training, dedication, and skill. Central DeKalb County firefighters moved fast on a commercial structure fire at Baker Hardware Store in Maysville Square. A citizen spotted flames coming from an air conditioner unit and called it in. Fire trucks from Maysville and Weatherby rolled up and knocked it down, keeping damage to the unit and smoke inside. DeKalb Clinton Ambulance assisted. No injuries. Control in 15 minutes. For news online, check out stjosephpost.com.
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2: Low clouds and patchy fog this morning, becoming mostly sunny today, around 80 by noontime, 85 for the high this afternoon. Clear overnight, Terlo will be in the upper 60s. Could see a shower or thunderstorm during the day on Tuesday, with a high in the upper 80s near 90. More widespread storms on Tuesday night. I'm meteorologist Ann Holliday.
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0: Little AC/DC helping us shoot our way through the Monday morning, man. Don't get the Monday morning blues. Look, all you got to do, fill your coffee up, listen to some killer classic rock, and it will make you feel better. So just stick around. I got a long set of it coming up, man. We're going to take a quick break. When we come back, got Pearl Jam, Def Leppard, maybe even some Black Sabbath.
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1: North Central Missouri College is expanding teacher education to its Savannah campus starting fall 2026, giving rural Northwest Missouri students a closer route into the classroom. The Associate in Arts in Teaching lets students finish core courses and field experience locally, then transfer for certification. Instructor Cassie Cordray says demand for dedicated teachers is rising. Applications are open at ncmissouri.edu. Atchison County Rescue Technicians and Missouri Highway Patrol Troopers are getting well-earned recognition after a high-stakes Missouri River rescue. It happened during the Amelia Earhart Festival when a distress call came in for a man and two children. Crews moved fast, worked as one, and pulled the family to safety. The Atchison County Chief of Emergency Services praised their training, dedication, and skill. Central DeKalb County firefighters moved fast on a commercial fire at Baker Hardware Store in Maysville Square. A citizen reported flames coming from an air conditioner unit. Trucks from Maysville and Weatherby rolled in, knocked it down, and kept damage mainly to the unit and smoke inside. It was under control in 15 minutes. No injuries. DeKalb Clinton Ambulance assisted. For news online, check out stjosephpost.com.
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1: Low clouds and patchy fog this morning, becoming mostly sunny today. Around 80 by noontime, 85 for the high this afternoon. Clear overnight, Terlo will be in the upper 60s. Could see a shower or thunderstorm during the day on Tuesday, with a high in the upper 80s near 90. More widespread storms on Tuesday night. I'm meteorologist Dan Holliday.
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0: All the way back to the summer of 69, that was Brian Adams, and you've been cruising with Candle. My time is up. I do appreciate you cruising with me this morning. Take care of yourself today, man. And while you're at it, look out for your family and your friends as well. It's all you've got in this world.
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0: 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And just enjoy the day, man. Go out and do something new. Meet a new friend. Smile at somebody. 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

0: St. Joe's Classic Rock Station, KY102. Setting up some expectations to start off the work week. I am Darren Dunn. Stick around. Aerosmith on the way next. What can you expect out of me today? Well, how about some wow? Whoa. Those words of wisdom will get you things that make you go, hmm. Plus the ever-changing game, the name game, and the quiz question all here today with Darren Dunn.
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2: Good deal of sunshine coming our way for today, warming up to about 85. And we're settling to the mid to upper 60s for tonight with a clear sky. Now, a slight chance for wet weather Tuesday afternoon, the high back to 90. A ramping up of showers with thunderstorms with a front coming our way Tuesday night. Stray thunderstorms early Wednesday. I'm meteorologist Jennifer Naramore.
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0: St. Joe's Classic Rock Station, KY102. I'm getting you some wow. I am Darren Dunn, the Red Hot Chili Peppers on the way next. Words of wisdom for you. The naked man fears no pickpocket.
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One of those head scratchers, twist to the chin thinkers, things that make you go, hmm. Coming up after the Steve Miller Band, right now, Led Zeppelin.

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0: 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Time for one of those head scratchers. Fist to the chin thinkers. Things that make you go, I am Darren Dunn, Pink Floyd, on the way next. 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
2: Good deal of sunshine coming our way for today, warming up to about 85, and we're settling to the mid to upper 60s for tonight with a clear sky. Now, a slight chance for wet weather Tuesday afternoon, the high back to 90. A ramping up of showers with thunderstorms with a front coming our way Tuesday night. Stray thunderstorms early Wednesday. I'm meteorologist Jennifer Naramore.
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0: Rocking the Heartland, KY102. The ever-changing game, can you name that tool? I am Darren Dunn, ZZ Top, on the way next. This tool, used to provide grip and apply torque to turn objects or keep them from turning, was patented on this date in 1835.
1: Is it a torque wrench?
0: A wrench, there you go, that's it, yeah. Who's this?
1: This is Daniel.
0: All right, Daniel, you have any tools at home that you're in love with?
1: That I'm in love with? Well, I just bought a airless sprayer, and I'm really enjoying that.
0: Okay, and use that for painting then?
1: Yes.
0: All right, get the paint job done a lot faster that way, huh?
1: Yep. I painted my basement with it.
0: Oh, nice.
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3: Good deal of sunshine coming our way for today, warming up to about 85, and we're settling to the mid to upper 60s for tonight with a clear sky. Now, a slight chance for wet weather Tuesday afternoon, the high back to 90. A ramping up of showers with thunderstorms with a front coming our way Tuesday night. Stray thunderstorms early Wednesday. I'm meteorologist Jennifer Naramore.
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4: Welcome to St. Louis Cardinals baseball from Great American Ballpark in Cincinnati, Ohio. We are on the banks of the Ohio River, and the Cardinals will be facing the Reds for the first of five games here this afternoon, and it's a split doubleheader, so we'll have a game tonight as well, as the Cardinals hope to win another series. They've won four straight series, as they were able to beat the Cubs yesterday, and they beat them in style. 11-4 victory for the Cardinals, which included a six-run fourth inning, and there was plenty of excitement about Joshua Baez from the day before when he hit his three home runs in his debut. But Burleson had a home run yesterday, and Jordan Walker hit this home run, his 24th in the fourth inning. Payoff pitch. Runner will be moving. There he goes. The pitch is hit into center field, and it's hit a ton. Backing up is PCA, and it's into the basket. Straight away center field. Jordan Walker with the big fly. And the Cardinals add on two more. It's now 9-2 St. Louis. And the air show continues. That put the Cardinals up by quite a bit, and they were able to hang on. And it was Hunter Dobbins picking up the victory, going to 3-3, as the Cardinals have now won 9 of their last 13 games. They've been 5-3 against the Reds so far this season, and they maintain that 3.5 games out in the wild card with hopes of moving up here for the rest of this road trip, which includes five games in Cincinnati and then a weekend series against the Phillies. And, of course, the Phillies, one of those teams that the Cardinals are trying to chase. This is Ricky Horton. I'll be alongside John Rooney. He is the voice of the Cardinals. Mike Claiborne with us on the broadcast as well. And it's Ryan Schulte, our producer, engineer. Glad you're with us on the Cardinals Radio Network. Let's talk about the starting pitchers here today. And it's an interesting pitching matchup because they're kind of the unknowns. Both guys are the 27th man. And we'll start with the Cincinnati Reds. It's Kent Emanuel, a 34-year-old left-hander. He was really a can't-miss prospect out of the University of North Carolina. He was the ACC Pitcher of the Year back in 2013, but three separate Tommy John surgeries, and really slowed him down in his development, and he's had a little bit of time in the big leagues, 22 games out of the bullpen with both the Astros and Miami, but he was pitching independent ball, and he was called to the Reds and made a Triple-A start, and he's here, and the 34-year-old is 6'4", and he's up against a tough Cardinals lineup today. Quinn Matthews will make his second big league start. He was the Cardinals' Minor League Pitcher of the Year in 2024, actually the Baseball America Pitcher of the Year as well. 5-3 in AAA Memphis this year in 19 starts. So it's Matthews and Emanuel, the starting pitchers. I'll have the lineups for you next.
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4: Welcome back to Cardinals Baseball. Let's go over our starting lineups here this afternoon from Great American Ballpark in Cincinnati. And we'll start with the Cardinals. They have a record of 63-61. They got the +2 for the first time in quite some time with the win yesterday. The Reds are five games below .500 at 59-64. They're managed by Terry Francona. And, of course, Oliver Marmol, the Cardinal manager, and he has this lineup. And they are presented by Bet365, where winning is everything. It's Joshua Baez in the leadoff spot. Ali wanting to get him as many at-bats as possible against the lefty, who may be in there just a couple of times through the lineup. So Baez will lead things off, and he will play left field. He does run well, by the way. 21 stolen bases in AAA this year. Ivan Herrera will bat second. He's the DH with Jordan Walker, who homered yesterday, in right field, batting third. He's fourth in the league in RBIs. Third in the league in RBIs is the Cardinal first baseman, and that's Alec Burleson. He had four ribbies yesterday as well. And Jose Fermin will play second base and bat fifth. Mason Wynn is the Cardinals shortstop. He will bat next. Blaze Jordan had a homer against the Cubs in that series. He's hitting a couple

0: straight games, and he will play third base and bat seventh. Everson Pereira will be in center field and bat eighth, and Pedro Páez behind the plate. Terry Francona will have this lineup, and they've had several injuries, and their offense has been down more than they expected, but they've got some guys that have popped in their batting order, including their leadoff batter, Ellie De La Cruz, who plays shortstop, 0 for his last 10. Sal Stewart, battling J.J. Weatherholt for the National League Rookie of the Year, will play first base and bat second. Tyler Stevenson has had a solid year. He'll do the catching and hit third. Eugenio Suarez, 27, career big flies against the Cardinals, hits next. Dane Myers in center. Michael Tolia in left field. Matt McClain at second. Noelvi Marte is the right fielder. And Key Brian Hayes plays third and bats ninth. There's your lineups. First pitch from the Queen City comes up next.
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0: We have had our pregame ceremony here at Great American Ballpark. The umpires are now taking their position. Let me tell you who they are. Vic Carapazza will have the plate here for game one of a split doubleheader today. And Carapazza is the crew chief. It'll be Brock Ballew down at first base, Edwin Moscoso at second, and Hunter Wendelstedt will be our umpire at third. This game this afternoon is a game that was supposed to be played. It's actually game number 52 on the schedule originally, and it was supposed to be on the 24th of May. It was a Sunday here in Cincinnati. Cardinals at the time were 7 games over .500. They just called up Brian Torres from the minor leagues. He was in that lineup that day. Bryson Motz was scheduled to start against Brady Singer, but we had rain and we had no game. So we are playing it today instead. And boy, that was a long time ago. The Reds at the time were 2 games over .500. They're 5 games under at the time. And they take the field and they're led by their catcher, Tyler Stevenson. And right behind him is their 6'4 left-hander, Kent Emanuel. Not a hard-throwing lefty. It'll be interesting to see how this predominant right-handed lineup for the Cardinals handles this left-handed starter. And when I say right-handed lineup, it's now a right-handed lineup with a little extra pop, especially with Joshua Baez in the leadoff spot today. As Ali Marmol saying he wanted to get Baez, Herrera, Walker as many at-bats against the lefty as he could. And so they're going to be 1-2-3 with Burleson, Fermin, Wynn in the middle, and Blaze Jordan, Everson Pereira in center field, and Pedro Páez doing the catching. So right-handers galore, the Cardinals with their four left-handed batters on the bench, including J.J. Weatherholt, who will start the game later today. He'll start the night game, and it'll be Brian Torres, Jimmy Crooks, and Nathan Church, the other guys on the Cardinals bench at the moment, as Emanuel completes his warm-up tosses. We mentioned that he had been playing an independent ball in the Atlantic League. He's from Woodstock, Georgia. Means 9 starts in that league in the state of New Jersey and was actually really good, 4-0.

0: 2.30 ERA, got the attention of the Reds. They signed him to a AAA deal, and he made his debut in AAA Louisville and went six innings and actually had a no-hitter through the first four innings at his one start there, and gave up just two hits and one run in six innings of work. So they liked what they saw, so they call him up today to be the 27th man. It'll be Quinn Matthews, the 27th man for the Cardinals, and he's got a much bigger resume, at least a more recent one. He's just a 25-year-old left-hander who, again, was the Cardinals Pitcher of the Year in 2024, slowed a bit by his command, but he's ready to go, was good against the Blue Jays, even though he picked up a loss, and that was on the last road trip. So we're ready to go. Baez steps to the plate. He's going to see the first pitch. Sponsored by Rawlings, the official baseball of Major League Baseball. And here's John Rooney, the voice of the Cardinals, with pitch number one.
1: Pitch number one of the day, and it is hit foul. A vicious swing and a foul ball back. 83 degrees here in Cincinnati. 82 back home in St. Louis. First pitch at 142 Eastern. The next one for Baez, inside, and that hit him. He's a base runner. Emmanuel with the back foot slider hit the back foot. The Cardinals have a base runner right out of the gate. Now how about Baez as a leadoff batter, Ricky?
0: Well, 21 stolen bases this year, but he had more the season prior. And Ollie telling us that he really been working with Ben Johnson in AAA about picking his spots the right way and becoming a better base stealer. And we'll see if he takes off here in the first inning, but he definitely has the capability to steal bases. He runs well.
1: Ivan Herrera, he's used to being hit by pitches. Hit twice in the Cubs series, 27 overall. He's at the plate right now, taking a fastball in there for a strike. 90 miles an hour on the fastball. Emmanuel missed the entire COVID-shortened 2020 season because of an 80-game suspension, violating MLB's Joint Drug Prevention and Treatment Program. Check swing. On the appeal, no swing on a pitch up. One ball and one strike on Herrera's 9 for his last 27. Six runs scored, three RBIs. He has been on with three walks. He's DHing in game one of our doubleheader. Just underway, Baez hit by a pitch at first. The pitch, breaking ball down and in. And that appeared to be quite easy for Herrera to lay off.
0: 54 stolen bases for Baez in 2025 when he split time between Peoria and Springfield. So he has it in him.
1: Emmanuel's next pitch, a swing and a miss for Herrera. Kent Emmanuel, 1-0 at the big league level with a 4.58 ERA. It's his 23rd game, but his first major league start. He's 34 years old, born in Woodstock, Georgia. His pitch, Herrera, takes it low.
0: I give him a lot of credit for staying after it. Three Tommy John surgeries, and I've had several friends obviously go through that. Never had that particular surgery, but that's a long time. That's a lot of rehab to come back from one of them, much less three of them.
1: Didn't like the baseball thrown to the mound, so he gets a new one. Back to the rubber. Leans in, listening for the sign from Tyler Stevenson. The 3-2 pitch. Baez doesn't go, and it's ball four down and in. A hit by pitch and a walk, and the Cardinals are in business with Walker coming to the plate. For Herrera, he takes his base, takes the body armor off, and Walker steps into the batter's box.
0: I think Baez in that leadoff spot, not that that's where he'll be all the time, but he can put hit there. I think that's kind of scary for a pitcher. You start out on the defensive right away.
1: The pitch, a strike call to Jordan Walker, going 3-for-4 yesterday, including a home run, his 24th of the year, to go along with 26 doubles, 88 runs batted in, and a .284 average. The pitch by Emmanuel, a swing and a miss. Emmanuel taking something off his fastball, had Walker well out in front. Jordan is 7 out of his last 24, with 4 runs scored and 6 RBIs. Baez, good speed at second base. Herrera, the runner at first, and a batter's timeout taken just before the 0-2 pitch by Jordan Walker. 57 walks now for Ivan Herrera, getting a big lead at first. Sal Stewart plays behind him. The pitch, a foul ball. A sweeper, and reaching for it, Walker hit the ball off the end of the bat to stay alive at 0-2. Matt McClain plays up the

0: middle, almost behind second base, where Joshua Baez is the runner. Very deep shortstop for the strong arm, Ellie De La Cruz. Key Brian Hayes has been a Gold Glover. He's off the line deep at third. The pitch to Walker, a wheel around and no throw to second base. I wonder if Emmanuel thought twice about the pitch that
1: might have
0: been agreed upon. So after the step off, out of the high set, the pitch to Walker, a swing, and there's a ball hit down the left field line, foul with plenty of home run distance, but a long strike. Walker, 24 years old, from Stone Mountain, Georgia, an all-star and the home run derby champion. He has hit two home runs since the all-star break. 132 hits in all for Walker. He holds the bat right down on the handle, the pitch. He swings and misses, reaching for a changeup away. There's the first out in the game. Let's see what Alec Burleson can do right now. 135 hits for him, batting .288. 21 home runs, equaling a career high, and 90 runs batted in to lead the team, and he has been hot since the trade deadline.
1: Four RBIs, three hits yesterday. My favorite hit against a lefty, taking him the other way.
0: The pitch to Burley, high for a ball. The fastball around 90, 91 miles an hour from Kent Emmanuel, who stands 6'4", 225 pounds. He has pitched in the big leagues with Houston in 2021, Miami 2024, now the Reds in 26. The pitch, in there, a strike called by Vic Carapazza, one ball, one strike. The Reds have the home white uniforms on with the red caps. The Cardinals are in the road grays. Cardinals across the front of the jersey with the birds on the bat and the navy blue caps. The pitch by Emmanuel. A little bit high and no challenge by Tyler Stevenson. Michael Tolia, the former Rocky, is playing well off the left field line. Dane Myers straight up in center. And the right fielder is Noel V. Marte. Stevenson puts down the target. Kent Emmanuel with the pitch. The runner going and a foul ball off to the right. Yvonne Herrera didn't get a very good read on that when Baez took off for third base.
1: He started and he stopped and then he started again. And I think that's what kind of threw off Yvonne a little bit. But I think he had that base stolen had Burley not put that ball in play.
0: Two balls, two strikes. A hit by pitch and a walk. Walker struck out. Now 2-2 on the cleanup batter, Alec Burleson. The runners lead again. The kick and the pitch. Burleson rips it down the right field line. That ball's going to the wall. Baez is going to score. Picking it up, Marte being waved around. Here comes Herrera. And the ball gets away from the second baseman, McLean, who was the cutoff man. The Cardinals have a two-run double from Alec Burleson to open up the day-night doubleheader in Cincinnati.
1: And another great decision by Pop Warner, the Cardinal third base coach. I thought that was a bit of a tweener there with Herrera, but he never stopped him, and Herrera didn't stop picking him up and putting him down either. He cut the third base bag really well and was able to score pretty easily.
0: The 32nd double for Alec Burleson, giving him 92 runs batted in. And here's Jose Fermin trying to pick up Alec Burleson. Fermin is playing second base, giving Weatherhold a break from facing the lefty. A turnover pitch, a changeup in for a strike to Fermin. Fermin comes in batting .242 with 55 hits, playing in his 86th game with the Cardinals this year. He lays off the pitch outside, back-to-back changeups, 1-1.
1: Burley something, isn't he?
0: He is. He is a pure hitter.
1: He really is. 92 RBIs for him. That, at least temporarily, gives him the National League lead in RBIs.
0: Burleson off to his lead at second. Fermin gets out of the way of an inside fastball. Well, that may have been a cutter, but it backed Fermin off the plate and a 2-1 count. Fermin at 27 years old, out of the Dominican Republic. The Cardinals got him from Cleveland. Emmanuel's pitch. Right there for a strike called, 2-2.
1: Three of the top four RBI guys in the National League are in this game today. Jordan Walker is one of them, Burley another, and Sal Stewart for Cincinnati.
0: Stewart plays off the first base line with Fermin up there. Fermin swings, fouling the ball over to the Cardinal dugout on the third base line. Mike Claiborne, Ricky Horton, our producer engineer, Here at the ballpark today is Ryan Schulte. We have Jonathan Camp in the St. Louis studio. But for those of us in the booth, we're here with

0: some of our closest friends watching game one.
1: We are.
0: The pitch. A swing and a smash to third. That's picked on a hop by Hayes. He's so good with the glove.
1: Yep.
0: And he throws out for mean. Two down.
1: Not every third baseman catches that baseball.
0: He calmly put the glove down, didn't raise his head at all. Watched the ball into the glove on the backhand and beat Fermin with the throw by Plenty. Now Mason Wynn. Wynn 0 for his last 15, and he was denied a hit in Chicago on an all-out dive. With Nico Horner playing shortstop in the middle game of the series, Horner left his feet flying up the middle, caught it, and threw him out.
1: Also would have had a hit on a swinging roller to third, but he stumbled out of the box.
0: The pitch by Emmanuel, a swing, and Wynn sends that down the right field line, foul and out of play. Almost any hitter in the lineup is a threat to go deep to any part of this ballpark.
1: Yeah, well, the Reds hit a lot of home runs, and they give up a lot of home runs because this ballpark is definitely built for offense.
0: A hit by pitch and a walk have scored. Mason checks his swing and takes inside. The slider is 87 and the fastball is 90 to 91 for Kent Emmanuel. Ricky told you he played independent ball in the Atlantic League with High Point with the Rockers going 4-0 at a 2.3 ERA. There's a strike call to Mason Wynn. He got the changeup over. Now it's 1-2 with a runner at second and two outs. The start of the game, the wind was blowing out to center, now blowing out to left as strike three is called on Mason Wynn. He's 0 for his last 16. Burleson doubled in two. And the Cardinal rookie Quinn Matthews has two runs to work with as the Reds come to bat at Great American Ballpark.
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0: Tall Ellie De La Cruz takes a fastball strike from Quinn Matthews, and Quinn is working with a 2-0 lead here in the bottom of the first inning. De La Cruz takes just off the outside corner, and no appeal by Pedro Pajes, who says something over the shoulder to Vic Carapazza. 1-1 the count. De La Cruz, always a threat to go deep, but he's had his struggles. The pitch outside again, about the same spot, 2-1. De La Cruz is 0 for his last 10, but the month of August, here we are the 17th, and Ricky noticed that August hasn't been kind to De La Cruz, who takes ball three outside, 3-1.
1: Well, this is what Matthews has to watch out for, is the walks, but you're right about De La Cruz, 2 for his last 30 and 0 for his last 10. He just has not been good in August, and he's one wide one away from earning a walk here.
0: The pitch by Matthews is swung on and fouled to the

0: backstop, and the bat goes to the backstop. That went flying over Vic Carapazza.
1: Umpire grabbed his head. I wonder if it hit him off the top of the head.
0: I wonder.
1: I think Carapazza's saying you can get as much stick-em as you want.
0: Yeah, it hit Carapazza. As De La Cruz, with a healthy swing, lost a grip on the bat on the foul ball. And with that, a 3-2 count, and fortunately, Carapazza's okay. Quinn Matthews with the sign from Pedro Pajes. The pitch. Swing and a miss! He came back to strike out De La Cruz, who has struck out 125 times. Let's pause for an ID here on the Cardinals Radio Network, powered by Graybar.
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0: Sal Stewart takes up and away, ball one. The rookie, who turned pro out of high school in Miami, Florida, has hit 26 home runs, 91 RBIs. The pitch, that's in there for a strike. So as Ricky said, one of the RBI leaders, as we may go back and forth in this series between Stewart and Alec Burleson, who drove in two in the top of the first.
1: A lot of people paying attention to both these guys.
0: Strike called outside corner. Quinn Matthews turning over his fastball, taking something off the fastball, and the changeup brings it to a 1-2 count on Stewart.
1: He's a four-pitch pitcher, basically. Fastball, curve, slider, and changeup, kind of the classic pitches, but his changeup is really outstanding.
0: The windup, the pitch. Stewart pops it foul off to the right. Maryville University offers online certificate and degree programs for people balancing school, work, and family life. 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The 1-2 pitch. Swing and a miss. He struck him out. De La Cruz struck out. Sal Stewart struck out. At AAA, 120 strikeouts to 61 walks in 99 innings for Quinn Matthews. Looks a little bit different than he did in spring training.
1: He does, Ricky? Yeah. And he was great in spring training 2 years ago. Last spring, his command was off. He didn't use the fastball as well, and the changeup wasn't as sharp, but he looks good in the beginning here.
0: Here's strike one to Tyler Stevenson. Stevenson beat the Chicago White Sox on Thursday on the south side of Chicago with a home run. Over his last week, 6-for-21, 2 homers, and 6 RBIs. The pitch. Off the outside corner this time. 1-1.
1: The way I describe Matthews as a pitcher, for those who've never seen him, he's got as much fast twitch in him with his delivery as any starter you're going to see.
0: The next pitch. A swing and a miss by Stevenson, with the changeup working well in the first inning.
1: I mean, once he kind of starts slowly over his head, he just explodes at you, and everything's moving, and I think that aids in the deception of his changeup.
0: Batter's timeout for the tall catcher, Tyler Stevenson, out of Kennesaw, Georgia. He's rocking the bat back and forth. Right-handed batter, left-handed pitcher, Quinn Matthews deals in the dirt. 2-2. A hit by pitch. Joshua Baez in the leadoff spot was hit by a pitch from Kent Emanuel. Then a walk to Yvonne Herrera. After Walker struck out, a double to the right field corner for Alec Burleson, and the Cardinals have 2 runs. The pitch. Stevenson swings and he strikes out, missing the four-seamer at 95. Matthews strikes out the side. We go to the second, 2-0 Cardinals in Cincinnati.
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0: Blaze Jordan, a 23-year-old from Mississippi, leads off for the Cardinals. He swings and lines it just foul down the left field line, going after Kent Emanuel's first pitch. That was a slider up. I think he'd like to have that pitch back.
1: I think he would, and I'm glad it was foul, only for the reason of I wanted to have him as my pick to click, and I didn't want to seem like I was calling it too late.
0: There's a swing and a drive to center field. That's hit deep back toward the wall, and the ball goes off the wall, and here is Jordan going for another triple. He's in there safely. Dane Myers hit the wall. The ball hit the wall. And then Jordan kept on running for his fourth triple.
1: I'm glad I got
0: that in. I don't know what hit the wall harder, the ball or Myers.
1: They both did it. They both had a big thud sound, and that ball was smoked by Jordan. Made a great effort, but the ball bounced so hard off the wall, it was the right fielder, Marte, who had to come over and get it. And by the time he got there, Blaze Jordan, who's not a fast runner, got into third base.
0: And that's right. That's his fourth triple. With the infield in, here's a check swing and a strike to Everson Pereira. Pereira, two for his last 16 with a homer.
1: I'm glad I got that pick to click comment.
0: You got it in just in time. Blaze Jordan didn't miss much in getting four bases, but he got three out of it. And the ball down and in. The Cardinals get their second hit. Both hits, extra bases. A two RBI double for Alec Burleson, and now the triple by Blaze Jordan. De La Cruz plays in a little better than halfway. The pitch, a swing and a miss by Pereira. One ball, two strikes.
1: Much deeper lineup for the Cardinals now when you've got Jordan hitting seventh, starting to swing the bat well. Pereira, I think he's been good.
0: Here's Kent Emanuel. The pitch. That's a ball just a shade high. I thought that might get the ring up. Instead, 2-2 on Pereira. Working from the stretch with the infield in, the pitch. Inside, a 3-2 count. Throws a sweeper about 80 miles an hour. A slider in the high 80s, and his fastball in the low 90s. Kent Emanuel with the pitch. Pereira swings and hits a ground ball to third, and that's played by Key Brian Hayes, throwing out Pereira. Pereira missed out on an RBI opportunity. One out, runner at third for Pedro Pajes. If you're a Cardinals fan, you know there's nothing like baseball in St. Louis, and nothing beats 60-cent sippers and on the run the day after the Cardinals score six, like today.
1: That's right.
0: As the Cardinals won the last two games 8-4 and 11-4 over the Cubs at Wrigley Field in Chicago. Here is ball one taken low by Pedro Pajes. Three hits in his last 10 at-bats with a couple of walks.
1: I always forget kind of how the rules go with this, John. If you have a doubleheader, do you get to add the runs?
0: No.
1: Oh, no, well.
0: You just need to get six in one of them. Check swing and a strike call.
1: Glad we got that settled.
0: Oh, we had that settled when it started.
1: I'm glad I've got that settled. I'm just politicking for those 60-cent sippers. That's what I'm doing.
0: With the infield in, runner at third, one out. Baez swings and misses the changeup. Pedro has

0: 11 runs batted in, limited playing time. He's appeared in 67 games. This is game 125 for the Cardinals. But he has two sacrifice flies in the 11 runs batted in, looking to get the ball in the air. And if you do that in this park, you might get two runs out of it. Runner at third, one out. The pitch. Pajes takes a called third strike.
1: Yeah, it's the second time the Cardinals have done that with a runner in scoring position, taking a breaking ball that was really just middle-middle. That, you know, like they're looking for something else. And, you know, it's not like it's, it's a good breaking ball, but it's not something that they've not seen before. Pull the trigger there, at least give it a shot.
0: Well, let's see if Joshua Baez can pick up Pereira and Pajes. The pitch taken for a ball by the Cardinal rookie, who was hit by a pitch and scored a run. He's 3 for 9, 4 runs scored, and has struck out 3 times. But those 3 home runs on his first 3 at-bats. He looks at a ball low. He looks quite confident at the plate, and even the swings and misses, they're competitive.
1: He looks more confident at the moment than the pitcher does throwing to him. He's being very careful with it.
0: 2 balls, no strikes. The pitch. A swing, and there's a line drive to center, but right to Dane Myers, who makes the catch above his cap. Baez smoked that one. And the Cardinals wasted a leadoff triple. That's not good. We go to the bottom of the second, 2-0 Cardinals in Cincinnati.
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0: 35-year-old Eugenio Suarez is the leadoff batter, who has played 1,723 Major League games. A foul ball on the first pitch from Quinn Matthews, and strike two called, 0-2. Matthews struck out De La Cruz, Stewart, and Stevenson in the first inning. 2-0 Cardinals. The Cardinals failed to add on after a leadoff triple by Blaze Jordan in the second. The windup, the pitch. That bounces. Then goes off Pajes. Will lob a new ball to the mound.
1: No matter how Suarez is hitting when we go in to play him, I still am afraid of this guy. He has a season's worth of home runs against the Cardinals in his career, 27 of them.
0: He holds the bat right down on the knob. Batting 205 this year, he swings and misses the changeup, and that's 4 batters up, 4 strikeouts for Quinn Matthews. 1 out in the second. Climb aboard the Tom Sawyer for an adventure on the mighty Mississippi. Get a panoramic view of the Gateway Arch and the city skyline. For more information, visit ExploreSt.Louis.com. We come to you along the banks of the Ohio River. It's Nice enough day. I can see Kentucky from here. Here's a pitch outside in the dirt, bouncing away from Pajes. Ball one on Dane Myers. We have some dark clouds above, though. The lights have been on since the beginning of game one of our day-night doubleheader. Two nothing Cardinals, one out. Bottom of the second, the windup by Quinn Matthews. His pitch, a swing and a miss. One ball, one strike. Matthews at 6'5", 188 pounds. Born in Mission Viejo, California. The pitch, a swing and a miss. The changeup to the four-seamer.
1: His fastball looks so fast because they're respecting that changeup. They've heard about the changeup. One thing I like about Matthews, different than when we saw him in spring training, you mentioned that, John, his head is more still. His delivery is still violent, but his head's not jumping all over the place. So I think that has helped his command some.
0: A ball and two strikes on Dane Myers. And he takes, I guess, a little high.
1: I think that was just low. Couple inches low.
0: Was it low? I was watching Pedro Pajes.
1: He pulled it up so much, yeah. Just missed the bottom part of the zone.
0: I was trying to figure out where that was. It was close, and that one bounces. From my angle, just to the right of the plate, sometimes I can't see the plate.
1: Well,
0: and I'm playing the catcher.
1: Well, exactly. Well, that catcher's trying to fool the umpire. Sometimes he gets us, too.
0: The 3-2, and that's fouled off. Matthews gets a new baseball. Myers started out in the Detroit Tigers organization, then moved on to Miami. He's playing in the outfield with the Reds. 48 hits, a 250 average, three homers. The pitch, a swing and a line drive right field, a base hit, played on a hop by Jordan Walker. There's the first hit for the Reds.
1: Myers, another guy that's hit the Cardinals well. 291 average coming into this game.
0: And it's been when he has been getting his hits, driving in some runs and also stealing a few bases. He has eight steals without being caught. Michael Tolia, we saw a lot of him with the Colorado Rockies. He has 286 major league games. He was with Colorado 2022 through 25. He takes up and away for a ball.
1: If I recall, strikeouts were a part of his game as well.
0: He's 2 out of 12, playing in his sixth game with the Reds. A run, a double, and a walk. He is grounded into one double play. Myers leads at first base. Matthews gives him a look. The pitch, over but low.
1: Tolia with 147 strikeouts in 2024, and that was just in less than 400 at-bats. So that's a crazy high strikeout rate.
0: Left-handed pitcher, right-handed batter in a 2-0 count. Now the pitch. A smash foul off the screen above the Cardinal dugout.
1: Oh, did he break his bat?
0: He broke a bat,
1: too.
0: Oh,
1: my goodness. Been waiting for that, John. That broken bat means another tree gets planted by Focal Point and Cardinals Care. Thanks for doing that for us, Michael.
0: Michael Tolia, Louisville, hit 273 in 97 games. 22 home runs and 65 runs batted in. Ricky Horton pitched for Louisville, but that was the Cardinal AAA team at the time.
1: It
0: now
1: was.
0: The Louisville Bats are the Reds AAA team in a beautiful stadium down on the riverfront downtown.
1: And a wonderful city to be a minor league baseball player. Back in the day, we had such a great connection
0: first
1: there.
0: First minor league team to draw 1 million fans in a season. A look to first base, a long look by Quinn Matthews, the pitch. Just outside. 3-1 on Michael Tolia. The Cardinals have a 2-0 lead. Burleson drove in two in the first inning after a hit by pitch and a walk. Now the Reds have a runner on, one out. On 3-1, the pitch. Ball four up and away, and the Reds have two on with one out for Matt McClain.
1: Well, it can happen fast in this ballpark, and we talked about the command issues that have sometimes been a problem for Quinn Matthews, but in this ballpark, that is absolutely the last thing you want. The walk of Herrera, the hit by pitch led to two runs in the Cardinals' first inning, and the Reds, of course, have their own firepower, so beware the walk here.
0: Well, Matt McClain is one of those guys who hasn't had the year he has wanted, batting 194 and 11 homers, 29 RBIs. But with 11 home runs and 16 doubles, there are times he hurts the opponent. And he has hurt the Cardinals some in the past.
1: I'm recalling a home run, I believe it was this year. He hit a big home run against the Cardinals. He hadn't had much going on, but was

0: into three double plays, taking ball one inside from Quinn Matthews. After giving up the hit, a base on balls. From the stretch, the pitch. That's high, two balls and no strikes. Matt McClain, this year against the Cardinals, three hits and 12 at-bats. His three hits, home runs. A swing and a miss. He was going for one there.
1: No wonder I remember it.
0: 2-1. Michael Tolia is the runner at first. He's out of UCLA. Matt McClain out of UCLA at the plate. Dane Myers out of Rice takes his lead at second. The pitch bounces. The ball rolls out in front of the plate, blocked well by Pedro Páez. Now Quinn Matthews, already in the second inning, is facing a dangerous pitch. 3-1 with two on and one out. Another wide one sets up the possibility of a huge inning for the Reds. Sun is breaking through the clouds, shining brightly now down on the field here at Great American Ballpark as Matthews pitches, a swing and a foul out of play, 3-2. Matthews wears uniform number 60 on the road gray jersey.
1: It was D-Day, June 6th, when McClain hit that first home run, a Saturday in St. Louis. And the Cardinals won that game 6-5, and then he homered twice the next day. And that was a game that the Cardinals also won.
0: The pitch is ball four low, getting by Pedro Páez. Quinn Matthews will cover the plate. But Matthews' command is betraying him right now, and wouldn't surprise me if Dusty Blake comes out of the dugout, and here he comes. The Cardinal pitching coach on his way to the mound with the bases loaded, one out, and the Cardinals leading 2-0. And this started after Matthews had to go to the stretch.
1: I was wondering that too, John. I think that is always a culprit potentially when you're a pitching coach or you're a pitcher trying to figure out why an inning gets worth. We talk about that with Matthew Liberatore a lot. Is there something about when he goes to the stretch that he floats towards home plate too much perhaps, and his body's ahead of his arm, forcing him to not have as much command? There are things that pitchers can do when you're trying to hold runners on too well that you end up losing your balance to the plate in your delivery. And I wonder if that's the case with Matthews, too.
0: Well, the Cardinals have used up two mound visits here in the second inning. Myers a base hit to right. Tolia walked. So did McClain. And here is Noel V. Marte, who's grounded into four double plays. He's 0 for his last nine. The pitch to Marte is swung on and missed. First pitch for Seamer up in the zone and strike one. Marte is 4 for 15 against the Cardinals this year. He has hit three home runs against them in the past. The pitch, and that's tapped foul at the plate as he was reaching for the curveball. Marte's count is nothing and two. And Matthews could use another strikeout here. He has four as he struck out the first four batters in the game. Sometimes you start fast, you finish last.
1: Yeah.
0: When you get out of the gate with all those pitches that it takes to strike out the first four batters. The 0-2 pitch with the bases loaded, one out. High, a fastball, one ball, two strikes.
1: It's like birdie in the first hole. They tell you never do that. Or win the first hand.
0: I don't have to worry about that.
1: Or winning the first hand of poker.
0: Myers at third, Tolia at second, McClain at first. The infield at double play depth, the pitch. Marte loops it foul over the Reds dugout into the lower level off to our right. Just getting started with our day-night doubleheader, the first of five games against the Reds. This series will conclude with an afternoon game on Thursday, then off to Philadelphia for three, and then guess what? The Cardinals get to come back to Busch Stadium.
1: How about that?
0: The Cardinals started the road trip taking 2 out of 3 from the Cubs at Wrigley Field, winning 8-4 and 11-4 Saturday and Sunday. The pitch, a swing, and the ball is popped up. Foul territory, first base side. Burleson says it's all mine. He has it. That's a big out. Two down.
1: Sure
0: and
1: is.
0: Key Brian Hayes coming up.
1: I'm not sure Pahe

0: Saw that very well. That was actually closer to him than it was to Burley. It's a good thing Burley went after it. I mean, that ball was...
1: Burley came sprinting in, but he had the angle on it.
0: He did. He had a better angle, and Pajes would have been moving away, but I don't think he saw it at first, which if you're a catcher, that's logical. I mean, you don't have the same angle that everybody else
1: on the field has. Well, catcher's the only guy facing the right way.
0: That's right, but it's the wrong way on a pop-up around home plate.
1: Well, here's a dangerous batter. Hayes takes strike one. Now, Hayes is batting .148, playing in his 70th game this year. He's had back issues. But he has five home runs, two doubles, a triple, and eight RBIs. Three for his last 15 with a homer. The pitch. Ball high, one ball, one strike. Hayes was the Pirates' first-round pick back in 2015. And has won a gold glove. He holds the bat right down on the knob. The pitch by Quinn Matthews swung on and missed. He missed the changeup. One ball, two strikes. We had a single and then back-to-back walks to load the bases. Two outs and a 1-2 count on the ninth place hitter, Key Brian Hayes. His father, Charlie, played third base in the big leagues. The pitch by Matthews, high with a fastball, 2-2. Changeup has looked good, but a mistake with a changeup could mean a two-run deficit. Let's see what Matthews and Pajes have in mind on 2-2. Ground ball to third. Nice high hop. Blaze Jordan throws out his counterpart, and Matthews, who ran into a speed bump, gets out of trouble, leaving the bases loaded. That means Ricky has the third 2-0 Cardinals.
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0: Top of the third inning, Cincinnati, Ohio. The sun's starting to peek out a little bit today. Again, a very cloudy day here in the Queen City as the Cardinals are enjoying a 2-0 lead through the first two innings of play. Both pitchers have thrown a lot of pitches, and the first delivery from Kent Emmanuel is inside, ball one to Ivan Herrera, who he walked in the first inning, and Herrera eventually scored the second Cardinal run. The wind and the pitch by Emmanuel is right down central, 1-1. He's been able to pitch out of some jams, as Matthews pitched out of a jam in the second. And it was 43 pitches through two for him, 48 pitches for Quinn Matthews. Breaking pitch is outside for a ball. Kind of slung that one up there. He's shown a good changeup, as Matthews has. The 2-1 pitch to Yvonne is inside, 3-1. He's trying to pitch inside. He's just not hitting that corner. He's not missing it by much, but he's not hitting it, and that's getting him behind. So hitters count here for the Cardinal DH, Herrera, and he grounds it foul over towards the Cardinals dugout. That goes into the camera well. In fact, the cameraman is going to have to go pick up that baseball. What's he going to do with it?
1: It hit the camera.
0: It might have. What's he going to do with it?
1: Picture that.
0: He better get back on the camera because it's out controlling itself. Now he's back to work. 3-2 pitch. Here it comes. That's line foul down the right field line. And the souvenir here at the ballpark. Not a big crowd. Again, this was a game that was supposed to be played back several months ago. But was rained out. Payoff pitch. To Herrera is grounded foul past Pop Warner. He's smart enough to just let that go.
1: We had two rainouts in that series.
0: Yeah.
1: Had to play a day-night doubleheader the second day in after a rainout the first game. The Cardinals and Reds split that.
0: I recall pitching being a real problem, trying to figure out how are they going to do it. Both sides. Payoff pitch coming up again, and that's outside ball four, and Herrera walks for the second time, this time a leadoff walk in the third inning, and again the pitch count high for both of our lefties in this game. The Cardinals have not seen Emmanuel in a start, and the Reds have not seen Quinn Matthews, who's making just his second big league start. And the sun is even more bright right now as Herrera takes his lead. And Jordan Walker digs in. First pitch to Jaywalk is a strike on the outside corner. The outfield plays him a little bit towards right. I think that's interesting. They give him left center. I guess they figure if he smokes one in the left center, they're not going to catch it anyway. More than capable of doing that. He fouls that one off to the right, and that is out of play. 1-1 the count on Walker. What a day Jaywalk had yesterday. A double. A hit by pitch, another double, a homer, four RBI, scored a run. And both he and Alec Burleson with a four RBI game as time is called by Jordan Walker. Surprise, surprise.
1: 2:29 Eastern.
0: There you go. That reminds me, it's about that time for that station ID thing, isn't it? The 0-2 pitch first to Jordan Walker is grounded foul. And after Jordan does something here, we'll take that break for you. Nice play down the left field line. That was great range. I mean great range by the ball person down there. Well done. Made it look easy. 2-0 Cardinals as we play here in the third inning. Emmanuel delivers to Walker low. 1-2. I think that's exactly where he wanted it, though. He was trying to get Walker to chase that changeup, and he didn't. He did strike him out the first time. He has three strikeouts through the first two innings. Looking for a fourth. The next pitch to Walker is hit high in the air to right field. That's going to stay in the ballpark. Moving over is Marte. Fairly deep right field. No advancement by Herrera. And that is out number one. And let's pause right here for station ID. 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
0: Alec Burleson, 5 for his last 9, and he again has my favorite at-bat of the game. He did yesterday, too. A base hit to left yesterday, a double to right today. He bats again against the lefty, which he did yesterday. That was Rollison, and that's a tough lefty that he took the other way against the Cubs and Wrigley. Huge hit in that game. Big 6-run inning for the Cardinals. He's got a 1-0 count. The pitch to Burley, way outside. He missed with the sweeper, I guess we'll call it.
1: Back-to-back breaking balls way off the corner.
0: He swept twice. So the plate should be clean by now. And Burley will be guarding it. And letting her rip. The 2-0 pitch is on the inside corner. Not exactly what he was looking for. A sinker. Crowded him a little bit, so he let it go. Herrera the runner at first base. There's one out with Jose Fermin due up next. Kent Emmanuel delivers a sweeper. That, too, way outside. He understands he doesn't want to make a mistake with that, but, you know, being 3-1 is kind of a mistake, too. Bullpens will be important in this game.

0: can tell that already. 3-1 pitch is swung on and missed. Caught the corner with that, and Burley let her fly and came up empty. Cardinals have two hits. The Reds have one. The Reds stranded the bases loaded in the bottom of the second inning. Quinn Matthews has four punch outs and Emmanuel three. Short lead at first by Herrera. The 3-2 pitch is hit hard to center field, and that's going to drop for a hit. Yvonne better hurry up, and he gets there just in time.
1: Oh, that was close.
0: To the second base bag. I thought that ball might be caught too, so I'm kind of with Yvonne on that. He was about halfway and was slowing down, and the ball dropped quickly off the bat of Burley, who's now 2-for-2, and he had to scamper into that second base bag. Head to Busch Stadium on Saturday, August 29th. Cardinals are going to play the Pirates, and on that day, fans will take home a stylish Cardinals purse, courtesy of Edward Jones. Vermeen at the plate, first pitch to him is high for a ball. You can get your tickets at cardinals.com/promotions. I can think of several people that would like that purse and think I should give it to him as a gift.
1: I think you will.
0: I'm sure I will. The 1-0 pitch is taken high for a ball, and that was close to the top of the zone. So Vermeen has earned a 2-0 count. He grounded out the third his first time. Actually hit the ball pretty hard, too, to keep Brian Hayes. That's the wrong guy to hit it to. Next pitch to Vermeen is inside corner. That's the corner that Emmanuel has been trying to hit through the first three innings of this game. Reds looking for a double play. Herrera and Burley take their leads. The next pitch is grounded up the middle. That's right to the second baseman. Takes it himself on to first, and they got him. A four unassisted double play. And we'll see if the Cardinals want to look at that. I would say no. Looked like he was out to me, for me looking at it. But they say play on. So a double play ends the inning, and we go to the bottom of the third inning. It's 2-0 St. Louis.
2: 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After spending last season working to bounce back from a torn ACL in his rookie season, Chiefs tight end Jared Wiley is feeling more like himself this training camp.
3: Where I am right now to where I was last year, I mean, it's a complete 180. I've been feeling pretty good. Feels good to kind of watch the film and kind of feel like myself whenever I was, a rookie and even in college and stuff like that. It's funny, we'll watch like last year's preseason, or I'll go back and watch camp from last year, and I'm like, God, that looked terrible, dude. Like, it was awful. So definitely feeling like myself again, though.
2: Wiley had an outstanding catch along the sideline during Saturday's preseason game, his only target of the game. The Chiefs have three more practices in St. Joseph the next tomorrow at 9:15 a.m. That's the Chiefs Training Camp Report, brought to you by Altec Industries and Weaver Overhead Door.

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3: Quinn Matthews back to work, and he pumps in a breaking ball. Strike one to Ellie De La Cruz, who struck out, leading things off in the first inning. First of four strikeouts to start the outing for Matthews. Next delivery is low for a ball. That was the changeup, 1-1 the count. De La Cruz, we mentioned, has struggled lately, but still packs a wallop, 20 homers, 56 RBIs. Having a rough August, the next pitch to him is low for a ball, 2-1. And Matthews needs to make sure he finds the strike zone this inning. A lot of pitches last inning, 48 pitches through two. And he's ready to go. The 2-1 pitch, there is a called strike on the inside corner. Matthews kind of got on everybody's radar with a game that he pitched in college where he threw 156 pitches in a game for Stanford in a super regional against Texas. Next pitch is a swing and a miss, and the bat goes flying just past the camera well. He had great distance on that bat, but he picks up a strikeout, and it's 5-4 Quinn Matthews. My goodness, that was a good changeup.
4: He's going to have to tie a rope to that bat.
3: No kidding.
4: Tie a rope to the bat around his wrist.
3: Or sue the Stick'em Company or something. But in that game, Johnny, he struck out 16 batters on June 11th, 2023, in the Super Regional, 156 pitches. So you can imagine a lot of swing and miss, a lot of deep counts in that game for Quinn Matthews. First pitch low, ball one to Sal Stewart. And we're going to pay attention to his
4: at-bats. What are college coaches thinking?
3: I don't know.
4: Allowing a pitcher that age to throw 156 pitches.
3: Yeah, well, that's a good question. There's a fly ball to center field, and that's going to be handled by the center fielder Pereira. And it is out number two. Stewart is 0-2. We're going to be watching Stewart throughout this five-game series, paying attention to what he does. J.J. Weatherholt, of course, will play in game two tonight. Ted Drew starts with quality ingredients, by the way. 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So two out, nobody on for Tyler Stevenson. And there's a pitch somewhere, ball one. It was somewhere.
4: It was close, but not close enough for the home plate umpire, Vic Carapazza.
3: And he was right, just a hair outside. The wind in the pitch by Matthews, and that two is outside, 2-0.
4: About the same spot.
3: Two walks, five strikeouts for Matthews. The pitch, that's outside. Same spot, all three of them. If Páez could just dig up home plate and move it over a little bit to the right, I think we've got something. I believe there is a rule against that, however. On deck is Eugenio Suarez, 3-0 pitch. There's the outside corner. That's what he was shooting for. And an emphatic strike call by our home plate umpire, Vic Carapazza. Expecting the changeup here, 3-1. Wonder if that's what he'll throw. Matthews, the wind, the 3-1 pitch, and it is an off-speed pitch, but a curveball and a beauty. He just dropped that curveball right down central, didn't he? Stevenson not looking for that, and I wouldn't have been either. Well, what will he throw? 3-2. Here it comes. 3-2 pitch is a little bit low. Ball four. Almost the same pitch, but just a tad low. And Páez tried to frame it, but it is a two-out walk. That's three walks now for Matthews. And that is playing with fire, isn't it?
4: It is, with Suarez coming up.
3: He is the fire starter. Short lead at first for Stevenson. And the pitch to Suarez. That's high. 1-0. And we'll see how he handles the stretch here. That pitch was not close by Matthews. And that gives you a little pause. I'm done pausing. And here we go. The 1-0 pitch to Suarez is in the dirt, and that's blocked by Pajes, but that wasn't close either.
4: No, it bounced in front of the plate.
3: So there's definitely something about the command out of the stretch. I've always long thought that starters should throw way more pitches out of the stretch than they do when they do their bullpens, and they do it. They will do it, clearly, but they should do it a lot because a lot of pitches, important pitches, are thrown out of the stretch. The 2-0 pitch to Suarez. Change up, grounded towards third. On two hops, handled by Jordan. His strong throw in time to get Suarez. And one red is stranded in the third inning. And they've not picked up a run yet as we move to the top of the fourth inning. Quinn Matthews and the Cardinals lead 2-0.
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3: Top of the fourth inning, 2-0 Cardinals. Best way to get a Cardinal rally is to welcome in Mike Claiborne to the broadcast as the first pitch is to Mason Wynn, and he pops it up on the right side of the infield. That is way up there, and it's McLean, the second baseman, settling under it for out number one. Mason now 0 for his last 17.
10: He's making contact. It's not like it's just been... Oh, woe is me. He's just having some tough luck right now.
4: And it didn't help the call third strike in the first inning.
3: This is a ballpark where you hate to come into the ballpark not hitting the ball well, because you really know you can just
10: pile on the numbers
3: you
10: here.
3: You sure can. Speaking of piling on the numbers, Blaze Jordan piled onto his triples number. You know, the only guy in the first 48 at-bats, or the last Cardinal with four triples in his first 48 at-bats, was Stephen Piscotty. And Jordan had that triple early on, but the bad part is they didn't score him. 2-0 the count on Jordan.
10: You can't keep Cincinnati in this game. You have to be able to take advantage here.
3: Absolutely. The lefty delivers to Jordan, and it fouls it back right below me. Hold on a minute. Nope. Didn't carry enough.
4: You have to die for that, Ricky.
3: Yeah, I'm not doing that. Two runs on three hits for the Cardinals. No runs on one hit for Cincinnati. Quinn Matthews throwing a lot of pitches, but he's been good.
4: That reminded me of being in the booth with Jack Buck and Johnny Bench during the earthquake in 89 in San Francisco.
3: The 2-1 pitch is a called strike.
4: When the earthquake was taking place, Jack was about ready to get up on the counter where you put your scorecard, and he saw this big guy down below. I'm jumping on him.
3: There's a pitch inside.
4: I'm going, no.
3: Well, it's a game of adjustments, and apparently
4: and
3: Jack
4: then,
3: is ready
4: and
3: to
4: the
3: make
4: shaking
3: one.
4: Stopped, but yeah. Thank goodness. I'm jumping on that guy.
10: Did he ever tell you the story when he was on a flight?
3: 3-2 pitch is inside ball four to Blaze Jordan.
10: It was, I think it was St. Louis U. It was a charter. And they slid down the runway, and he ran to the back of the plane and held on to both seats on both sides because he never heard of a plane backing into a mountain. And he said the engineer jumped out and ran down the runway. He was so scared.
3: One out, one on, and the pitch is low, ball one to Averson Pereira. He wears number 21 playing center field. He's been decent, I think, in his limited time with the Cardinals.
10: Caught everything that's been hit to him.
4: Keep him healthy. That's a key, too.
3: Made a couple of really good plays on top of that. There's a swing and a miss by Pereira. They're giving him the left field line. And the pitcher, Kent Emmanuel, doesn't throw very hard, so very possible for him to hang something and for him to pull it into that corner. Short lead at first for Blaze Jordan. The high set, the pitch, and grounded to the right side. That's a hit as they were playing him to pull, and Jordan not able to advance to third. Good arm and right with Marte. So a walk and a single, and the Cardinals have something going here in the top of the fourth inning. Graybar, Mike Claiborne is your electrical and datacom distributor, helping to power connect and maintain your operations.
10: Yep.
3: How about you, John?
4: Yep.
3: Graybar does that.
4: We have the yeps.
3: Yep. Sure do. Two on, one out, and Pedro Pajes at the plate. Boy, I'd love to see him run into one. He has been struggling a bit at the plate. The pitch to him is popped up right side, and that should be playable. Moving over is their first baseman, and the play is made by Sal Stewart in foul ground. Everybody going for that. The pitcher, the catcher, I think Terry Francona was ready to make that play.
4: Well, an interesting at bat here with two outs.
3: I would say so. The man coming to the plate, Joshua Baez.
10: We're already at a stage where we kind of stop what we're doing to see what this at-bat looks like.
3: I'm doing it, yeah. I think Cardinal fans will feel the same way when he comes back to St. Louis. Again, for those who may have missed it, they're working hard to get Baez jerseys available at the team store this week. The pitch to Baez is swung on and missed. And the idea is to show up at the ballpark, first game back on the road trip, from the road trip, and honor and salute the great Major League debut, the best in Major League history for Baez. The one-strike pitch to him is grounded to the left side, deep short. The play at second in time to get Pereira, and the Cardinals are retired. They strand two. They've stranded five. We move to the bottom of the fourth inning. Matthews back to work. St. Louis 2, Cincinnati nothing.
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2: 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Your home for
3: bottom of the fourth inning, the Cardinals with a 2-0 lead. They got those two runs in the first inning. A double by Alec Burleson into the right field corner. And the first pitch by Matthews is taken inside, ball one by Dane Myers, who had the first Reds hit of the game. And that was a base hit to right, and that is their only hit through the first three against Matthews. Works from the third base side of the rubber. The 1-0 delivery is right down central. A good fastball. He's throwing harder than I remember.
10: Yeah, 94,
3: really 95.
10: And you know what? He has a little bit more of an aggressive slash violent delivery compared to when we used to see him in spring training.
3: Next pitch, a changeup is fouled at the plate.
10: And one of the other things, he's going after hitters. He's not messing around. He's going right after those guys, attacking the zone. And we've seen that a lot more of the Cardinal starters over the last, let's say, 3 weeks, where they have really started to establish the inside part of the plate, go away when they needed to, and just really take charge of the mound.
3: The ERA of around 2.6 for the starters, swinging a foul back during this streak of winning in 9 out of 13 games. It's got him back in the picture a little bit.

0: Yes, and you know, you have to have starting pitching in this game.
1: Oh, boy.
0: If you can figure out the seventh inning, because that's been the trouble spot.
1: Cardinals have used the fewest starters of any team in baseball. Next pitch is fouled off to the right. And, I mean, that's a pretty impressive start, not just this year, but really since 2017. I mean, the Cardinals this year have only used 8 starters, and that's unusual. Most teams have to use more than that. But the Cardinals since 2017, far and away the fewest number. Ground ball foul. In fact, since 2017, the Cardinals have used 41 different starting pitchers. And the Guardians are next with 48. The Rockies, the Astros, the Yankees, and the Nats. But that's 7 more than the second place team. That it has just been phenomenal how they have nurtured their starting pitchers. Next pitch is fouled off to the right and out of play.
0: And the other thing about the starters, they give you innings.
1: Yeah.
0: At one point, they were third, I believe, in baseball with the amount of innings that the starters were able to give you. And, you know, we look at guys now, if you can go over 5 innings, it's really considered a win for you. But they've been able to give a little bit more.
1: 1-2 pitch is grounded foul. Good at bat by Myers here. He's been able to battle off some tough pitches with Matthews, who definitely has swing and miss stuff.
0: Yes. He has gone from being a guy that was pitch to contact, make you, you know, really chase pitches. Now he's a guy that has the confidence, certainly, to be able to go after hitters a lot more aggressively.
1: The 1-2 pitch is an off-speed pitch low, 2-2.
0: Plus, I like the way he works. He works at a good pace.
1: Oh, he does. Well, the violent delivery, and I call it fast twitch, that he has, the key, it's okay to do that. Not many pitchers who are starters do that. That looks like a reliever thing to do. But it's okay if he does it, as long as he's not jumping his head all over the place. You still have to pick up the target, which he does there, and a good swing and a foul back by Myers.
0: I'll tell you who had one, Tim Lincecum.
1: Yeah.
0: With the Giants, he would empty the closet every time he delivered a pitch, and he's a little bit more control, that being Matthews, but I really like the adjustments that he's been able to make.
1: Got a 2-2 count. The wind and the pitch, and that is hammered to left field. That should be in the upper deck. It doesn't quite get there, but it's a home run for Myers, who has both of the Reds' hits in this game, gets the Reds on the board. It's 2-1 St. Louis. There was no doubt when he made contact that that was a big fly. And Myers just hit his 4th of the year, and he is hitting about 300 now in his career against the Cardinals.
0: Right down the middle. It's hard for him to miss that one.
1: Seeing all those pitches, that was the difference.
0: And eventually, you know, you narrow down what he can't get over for strikes, and then you start to look for certain pitches, and he found one that he liked, and he put it in seats.
1: Breaking pitch, misses low, ball one to Michael Tolia. The pitch was at 85 miles an hour. I think that must have been a changeup. Swinging a foul off to the right. They have not identified it. They identified it as a slider. That makes sense. Slider middle.
0: Not a good spot.
1: Nope. 1-1 the count. Tutolia is inside. That almost hit him. 2-1. So you just need to rebound from that. Keep pitching. Keep your team up. With a lead, I would think Matthews probably a 5-inning guy anyway,
0: yes,
1: considering the pitch count right now. Next delivery is a called strike on the outside corner. That evens the count at 2-2 with Matt McClain to bat next.
0: I think both managers at this point would take the 5 innings.
1: I think they would. Next delivery from Matthews is a little bit low. That didn't miss by much. Pajes tried to frame that. He pulled it up, but it was in the bottom of the zone, so a payoff pitch coming up to Tolia, who does strike out a lot, as we've mentioned. The wind, the pitch, and he fouls that back.
0: He was on that pitch.
1: He sure was.
0: Managing your bullpen in a doubleheader, I think, is the hardest thing to do, especially if you don't have, if your starter can't give you 5, because now you really expose some people you really don't want to.
1: There's a ground ball foul.
0: You have nothing left for the second game.
1: And it's a much more difficult thing to do in 2026, where the starter might be able to give you 5, but you're not going to let them.
0: No. So especially this late in the year.
1: So

0: When we say the starter can't go five, that it's not his choice often.
1: No, his innings.
0: Ever. There's a pitch, strike three on the outside corner, and Tolia wants that challenge.
2: Challenging a call of strike.
0: I think he might be right. I'm afraid to say that.
1: Yeah, the way Pajes reached for it.
0: We'll find out. Was it a strike? It was.
1: Got him.
0: How about that? Well, fooled everybody.
2: Call confirmed.
0: But our home plate umpire.
2: One challenge remaining.
0: I'll have to send Vic Carapazza a present for being right. And I know I'll send him a Cardinals purse. I think I can get an extra one of those.
1: You know people.
0: I know people. Yeah. He could keep his...
1: Well, you can give him one of the many you plan on.
0: You know, he could keep the sweeper that they're supposed to use for home plate instead of...
1: What's going on with that? Guys kick the dirt.
0: I know.
1: They give you a little whisper room. You used to bend over, sweep off the plate. Now you don't see many guys doing that anymore.
0: Want to know the count to Matt McClain, who walked his first time. That's a big strikeout for Matthews, his sixth. Next delivery to McClain is taken high, and that one spun out of the hand of Matthews. Not a good breaking ball there. From the field to finance, the Stiefel patch on every Cardinals jersey represents more than a logo. It's a symbol of strength, strategy, and success. From investment banking to wealth management, Stiefel, where success meets success. There's a strike inside corner. Caught the corner with that fastball. That one had a little zip to it as well. That was pitch number 86 already for Matthews.
1: Yeah.
0: I'm not so sure he will get through five. Next delivery, changeup grounded towards short. Mason Wynn has it, and he throws out McClain for out number two. So a home run to start the inning, a strikeout, and then a ground out. And let's pause right here for station ID on the Cardinals Radio Network, powered by Graybar.
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0: Strike one on the outside corner to Noelve Marte. He popped out to first, and that was actually a big pitch by Matthews in that second inning. Came with the bases loaded and only one out. He was able to get Marte. Next pitch, outside ball. One and one the count. Only two hits for the Reds, and Myers has both of them. A single and a homer. 2-1 Cardinals. Here in the bottom of the fourth inning. Again, a very sparse crowd. It was a crowd that thought they were going to a game in May. No wonder. There's a curveball foul. When they bought the tickets to the game on May 24th,
1: the weather may have had something to do with that.
0: Yeah, and they didn't check. Hey, I wonder what I'm doing on April 17th.
1: But I will say this. It's a little bit bigger than I anticipated.
0: Yeah, I think you're right about that. The wind has shifted again, by the way. Now it's blowing out towards left. Be careful here. This guy's got some power. The 1-2 pitch coming up. A strikeout would be nice. The 1-2 pitch is inside and back to the screen, 2-2. He tried to throw that one as hard as he could. 91 pitches for Matthews. Boy, I'd be...
1: I know, I'm thinking the same thing.
0: I just don't know how he gets through a whole inning.
1: It's not like there's a lane for him. Now he's overthrowing it.
0: Yeah, that was a breaking pitch that was about a 58-footer. Overcooked, you might say.
1: Yes, I've heard that before.
0: Yep. I've used that phrase a lot because I did it a lot.
1: You were a master at it?
0: I overcooked some
1: sliders.
0: Quite familiar
1: with that?
0: Oh, yeah. The 3-2 pitch to Marte is fouled back.
1: See, this is what Matthews doesn't need, a long at bat here.
0: Yeah. Luis Gastelum is getting loose in the Cardinals' pen. I think that answers our question about Matthews being done here. The next pitch, the 3-2 pitch, is fouled off again down the right field line and out of play. And that's how the Reds are going to get Matthews out of this game, by deep counts. Of course, he's got something to do with that.
1: He's cooperating to a point. Now, you have to wonder how long Luis is going to go, considering he pitched yesterday.
0: Yeah.
1: In two innings, two very good innings yesterday.
0: Another payoff pitch coming up, and here it comes. 3-2 pitch, swing, and a miss. He struck him out. A good finish to the inning for Quinn Matthews, who picked up strikeout number 7. We've played 4. Mike will have the 5th for you. The Cardinals now lead 2-1.
4: 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After spending last season working to bounce back from a torn ACL in his rookie season, Chiefs tight end Jared Wiley is feeling more like himself this training camp.
5: Where I am right now to where I was last year, I mean, it's a complete 180. I've been feeling pretty good. Feels good to kind of watch the film and kind of feel like myself whenever I was, you know, rookie and even in college and stuff like that. It's funny, we'll watch like last year's preseason, or you know, I'll go back and watch camp from last year, and I'm like, God, that looked terrible, dude. Like, it was awful. So definitely feeling like myself again, though.
4: Wiley had an outstanding catch along the sideline during Saturday's preseason game, his only target of the game. The Chiefs have three more practices in St. Joseph the next tomorrow at 9:15 a.m. That's the Chiefs Training Camp Report, brought to you by Altec Industries and Weaver Overhead Door.

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3: Cardinals baseball home runs, strikeouts, and double plays.
4: Top of the fifth, we go in Cincinnati. Yvonne Herrera stands in, waits on the first pitch from Emmanuel. It's on the way, and he turns on a pitch just fouled down the third baseline. Yvonne's drawn two walks so far today. And Ricky, with him, once he starts to draw walks, yep, the next thing you know, he starts to swing the bat with a little bit more authority.
5: The on-base percentage goes up, exactly. Then the average follows, you bet.
4: Another pitch on the way, and he pops this one down the right field line. It's curving out of play.
5: I feel like the Cardinals have more runs that they owe the starting pitcher. Not to, you know, I mean, he's making his first big league start at the age of 34, not overpowering. He's left-handed pitching in this ballpark, and he's had a good run this year, no question about that, but I think the Cardinals can get some more.
4: Next pitch to Herrera on the way, and he taps this one foul toward the Cardinal dugout. Nothing in two to Yvonne Herrera, who leads things off here in the fifth. Cardinals on top, 2-1. 2-4-0 for the Cardinals. They stranded a few runners along the way. Cincinnati, they only have two hits. One of them is a home run by Dane Myers. There's a pitch outside for a ball. Herrera did not take the bait.
5: Cardinals have stranded five, but the leaving the guy at third base in the second inning, that was
4: huge.
5: That one hurt.
4: Another one on the way to Herrera. That's way outside. So he goes mowing 2-2. This game is brought to you by Budweiser, the official beer sponsor of Major League Baseball. You can crack open the game with Budweiser and enjoy unrivaled flavor and refreshment. As Emmanuel goes into his windup, here's his pitch high for a ball. Now the count's full. And Yvonne calls time.
5: Herrera knows the strike zone. Burley knows the strike zone. Weatherholt knows the strike zone. And that makes it really tough to pitch to this Cardinals lineup when you've got guys that are that good at recognizing what's a strike and what's not.
4: Now time was called by Stevenson as the umpire, Vic Carpaza, thought he might have been quick pitching him anyway. But he goes into his windup. Here's his pitch. There's a high fly ball down the left field line, but it's going to stay in play. The left fielder drifts over. That's Tolia. He's under it and makes the one-handed catch for the first out.
5: That was a short pop fly to left field that was halfway on the warning track.
4: Yeah, that ball continued to drift. It doesn't take much, as we talked about it here at this ballpark.
5: 328 down the left field line.
4: That's what they write down on the wall. And I think he may be a little shorter. And that brings up Jordan Walker. Jordan struck out his first time. Flew to right the second time up, so let's see what he can do in opportunity number three. First pitch he sees, he pops this one up. It's going to go foul behind the Cincinnati dugout. About 12 rows back. Well, you know, when you look at this lineup, and Ollie had that grin on his face today where you have Baez leading off, Herrera, Walker, Burleson. That's a pretty impressive foursome. You get a couple of other guys going in the lineup, and all of a sudden, here comes something we haven't seen in a couple of years, some slug. As Jordan turns on the pitch, that's going to go down the left field line, and it's going to drop in for a base hit. He rounds first. He'll go into second with a stand-up double. So Jordan Walker continued to find ways to get himself on base, and his teammates applaud his effort.
5: That's his fourth extra base hit in the last 2 days.
4: And that is his 27th double of the season. And that brings in Mr. RBI, Alec Burleson. Burley with four RBIs yesterday, two today. Two hits already this afternoon. I'd say he's swinging the bat reasonably well. As Emmanuel comes to the plate, and that's a call strike. And one of the things that has become even more noticeable, he's starting to have the range on left-handed pitching.
5: Yeah.
4: Left-handed pitching gave him a problem about midway through the season, and all of a sudden he's figured it out. No pitcher safe. And he pops this one up. This is going to curve foul into the stands out of play.
5: Well, when he became Joe Morgan at the plate.
4: We talked about that yesterday.
5: Back elbow.
4: And he said he thinks that makes the difference in what he's been able to do. It gives him just a little bit more patience, keeps his mechanics in line. And it's working for him. And we have Luis May is warming in the Cincinnati bullpen. Another pitch to Burleson outside for a ball. May is a right-hander. So this could be Manuel's last batter. As Burleson stands in, waits on the next pitch. Swing and a miss. And he goes down on strikes. Threw him a changeup. Burley swung over the top of it, so they're two out. And that brings up Jose Fermin. Fermin grounded out to third, also hit into a double play. So he's looking for his first hit and hopefully first RBI of the afternoon. Fermin crowds the plate, waits on the first pitch from Emmanuel. It's a good breaking ball for a called strike. Sweep. Hey, Cincinnati has to feel good about what they're getting out of Emmanuel today.
5: No question.
4: He's giving them a chance, just giving up the two runs early. Checks the runner at second. He comes to the plate again. That's low for a ball.
5: In a ballpark like this, if you keep your team closed, you have a chance.
4: Oh, yeah. You know, this ballpark, like Wrigley Field, no lead is ever safe. As Emmanuel checks the runner at second, comes to the plate. Turns on a pitch and he turns it foul. Watch out. Because that one had a lot of juice on it. Fan let it hit the seat before he decided to pick it up. If you really, really like baseball, we have more for you this evening. As we are in the first leg of a day-night doubleheader. As Emmanuel comes to the plate. There's a ball that's popped up in the short right field. The right fielder is there. That's Marte. He's there, and he has it for the final out of the inning. We go to the bottom of the fifth. Cardinals on top, 2-1.
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3: New pitcher on the mound for the Cardinals, Luis Castillo, is now on the mound for the Redbirds. He pitched yesterday in Chicago, went two innings, had one hit, had three strikeouts along the way with 29 pitches. So, Ricky, the question is, how long does he go today?
4: It's a good question. I know this. They're going to get changeups from the other arm now. The Reds have been seeing a lot of them from Matthews.
3: First pitch to Key Brian Hayes is fouled off. Hayes grounded out to third his first time up.
4: Maybe he could go two. I mean, that's possible.
3: He may have the new rubber arm.
4: Only 29 pitches. That's the good part of what he did yesterday.
3: His next pitch is a called strike. Caught the corner. Outside corner. So Hayes is in the hole. Nothing in two. Hasn't played a lot. This is only his 70th game of the season. He was dealing with some back issues. Good player when he's healthy. Another one on the way. That one sails wide. That one slipped out of his hand.
4: In the game yesterday, to have Gastelum go two, Graceffo, Ferguson finish. I mean, they were able to save kind of their
3: save some bullets
4: lead
3: for the
4: guys.
3: Day.
4: Yeah, no doubt.
3: Another one on the way. Swing and a miss, and he chased the changeup, and he's down on strikes. That would be the first strikeout for Luis this afternoon. In the first out of the inning, and speaking of strikeouts, Ellie De La Cruz makes his way to the plate. He struck out twice so far. He has 126 strikeouts on the season. He's cut down on those, though. Now, if we can make sure he holds on to the bat, everybody pays attention when he steps in the box because he'll lose a bat. First pitch he sees is a called strike. De La Cruz batting from the left side now. As he has an open stance, he waits on the next pitch. It's on the way, swing and a miss. Pull the string on him once again with the changeup. So now he's in the hole, nothing and two. They play him the pull on the infield as Jordan is almost in a shortstop position. Another pitch, just low for a ball. Ellie De La Cruz, you can't miss him. He's the tallest guy on the team. He goes 6'7". Good range. Has some power. As he waits on the next pitch, and it's a strike three call. Down on strikes he goes for the third time this afternoon. And for Gastelum, it's gotten off to a good start for him. Two strikeouts so far in the inning.
4: And what I loved about that pitch, that was the sweeper. I mean, that's the other pitch that he's got to throw consistently enough to give him a wrinkle. And De La Cruz was absolutely not looking for that. I mean, he didn't. I assume he knew he had one, but hadn't seen it yet.
3: He knows now.
4: He knows now for sure.
3: All right, that brings in Sal Stewart. Stewart swings at the first pitch, a sweeper again, high in the zone. I'm not sure if that was a strike or not, but he didn't take a chance on not swinging at it. So one strike to Sal Stewart, who's having a pretty good freshman season.
4: I'll say.
3: Right-handed hitter waits on another pitch, swing and a miss again, a four-seam fastball up in the zone. Edward Jones Financial Advisors are there for the moments to matter. 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Two strike count. This could be a quick inning for the Cardinals. Another one on the way, and he lines this one to the second baseman, and that's Jose Fermin. He stabs it for the out. Three up, three down for the Cardinals against the Reds. We go to the top of the sixth inning. Redbirds on top, 2-1.
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3: Top of the sixth we go, and the Cincinnati Reds have a new pitcher on the mound. His name is Luis May. He spells it M-E-Y. This is his 12th appearance of the season. He has an earned run average of 4.11 in 15 and a third innings pitched, 24 strikeouts, 10 walks. He pitches from the first base side of the rubber. His first pitch is high for a ball.
4: May gave up a couple of runs to the Cardinals on the 5th of June, that series we were talking about earlier. He pitched in the game on that Friday night.
3: Next pitch to Mason Wynn's a called strike. May was in action on Saturday against the Miami Marlins. He went an inning, gave up two hits in that game. And he also had two strikeouts. Here's his next pitch as Mason looks at one low and away. Two balls, one strike to the Cardinal Gold Glove shortstop, Mason Wynn. He may have a day where he'd like to have back at the plate, but he shows up with that glove every day. Another one on the way to Mason. That's high for a ball. Three balls and a strike to the leadoff man here in the sixth. That's Mason Wynn.
4: His range factor is actually a number that is charted is the best in baseball as a shortstop.
3: Well, we were talking about him the other day. Another pitch he sees for a called strike. He may have won the Gold Glove with three errors last year. He has eight this season, but I think his range is far better this year than it was last year, which means he's willing to take those chances to go after balls most wouldn't think about. Swing and a miss. He goes down on strikes to lead things off here in the sixth inning. This copyrighted broadcast is presented by the authority of the St. Louis Cardinals, LLC, and may not be reproduced or retransmitted in any form, and the accounts and descriptions of this game may not be
4: disseminated
3: without the express written consent
4: of the St. Louis Cardinals.
3: Brought to you by
4: Brown and Crouppen,
3: a great
4: law
3: firm. All right. We may say that at least one more time.
4: I think we're going to say
3: sundown.
4: That again later, yeah.
3: First pitch to Blaze Jordan is a called strike. Blaze had a triple to start off the second inning. He was stranded. His fourth triple of the season.
4: Our plan is to say it five times here in Cincinnati and three in Philadelphia.
3: Another one on the way, and that's low for a ball. Blaze Jordan, I think, has really dispelled the rumors about his skill set. We were kind of led to believe that maybe he didn't have a position.
4: Yep.
3: We were kind of led to believe that maybe he wasn't going to be a very good hitter. And I think he's dispelled both of those items. He swings and misses, playing some really solid third base. So he's in the hole, one ball, two strikes. Slightly open stance on the right side. He waits for the next pitch from Luis May, and here it is, swing and a miss. He got him on strike, so two up, two down via the strikeout, courtesy of Luis May. And that'll bring up Everson Pereira. Pereira grounded out to third, also single to right field. He stands in from the right side. Played some pretty solid defense in the outfield. We've seen him play center and left so far in his short tour of duty in St. Louis. He sees the first pitch that goes way wide for a ball.
4: Reds bullpen this season, 4.63 ERA. Mm. That's 13 out of 15 teams in the league. And the Cardinals are 10th. Out of 15 teams in the league with their 4.27 ERA.
3: Swing and a miss by Pereira, who was thinking about trying to give the Cardinals a lead with that swing. He taps home plate, one ball, one strike count. Now time is called by Stevenson, the catcher for Cincinnati. I was looking at his numbers today. You know, there have been 82 stolen base attempts against him.
4: Mm.
3: Next pitch on the way, and that's out.

0: side for a ball. He's thrown out 18 of 82. That's a lot.
1: Sure is. A lot of base runners,
0: yeah,
1: too.
0: That's true. It's one thing about this Reds bunch. They will put some people on base. A two-ball, one-strike count, and that pitch is a called strike. Now he wants to challenge that, and I don't blame him.
2: St. Louis batters challenge a called strike.
0: As Vic Carpazza says, we're going to take a look at this one. Survey says it was a strike, low in the corner.
2: Calls confirmed. St. Louis has one challenge remaining.
0: He was well inside the strike zone.
1: Sure was. I think that's the second time that Pereira has challenged one that was
0: was
1: a definite strike.
0: Saturday, I think we had one like that.
1: It was right
0: down the middle. Another one from May. That's outside for a ball. So two balls, two strikes, or full count now. To the Cardinal batter, he's playing center field, Everson Pereira. Next pitch on the way, strike three called. He's down on strikes. We're 1-2-3 inning, all courtesy of the strikeout. We go to the sixth inning, the bottom portion, where the Cardinals still have a 2-1 lead.
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9: When it comes to Cardinals baseball, KY-102 is a 5-2
0: Bottom of the sixth we go. Cardinals on top by a score of 2-1. And Tyler Stevenson will lead things off four. Now Oliver Marmol comes out to have a conversation with home plate umpire Vic Carapazza. Tyler Stevenson is scheduled to hit. Gordon Graceffo is on the mound for the Cardinals. Not sure what this conversation is about.
1: Yeah, I'm not sure either.
0: Now he wants to talk to his crew and bring everybody in. This is something they may have picked up. They wanted to wait and see where we were going here. So now all four umpires will meet next to the pitcher's mound. Vic makes sure his microphone's turned off so we can't hear what's going on.
1: I think that's smart. I really don't have an idea right now of what that could be. I mean, there's not a batting order issue. It's not.
0: I hope they give us an explanation. As Gordon Graceffo is going to pitch for the Cardinals, this is G's 50th appearance of the season. His record is 7-1. He's pitched 60 innings so far, 60 and two-thirds innings. And he has 36 strikeouts to go along with 28 walks. He was in action yesterday at the ballpark in Wrigley Field, going one inning, giving up two hits and a run along the way. He also had a walk in 19 pitches, so he's reasonably ready to go for this afternoon. This is a pretty interesting
1: discussion. Yeah, I mean, there were three strikeouts to end that inning. I mean, I can't imagine nothing unusual other than May was really nasty.
0: And Graceffo was asking for permission to throw, and he just said, I'm just going to get my warm-up tosses in. So now here comes Ollie and Carapazza having another conversation. And Ali nods his head and says, okay. Now, I wish Vic Karapaza could let us in.
1: I do, too. In fact, the explanation's going on with the umpires, with everybody else on the infield, so they all know. The man at the plate knows, and we don't. Something to ask Ollie.
0: We'll ask Ollie when this is over with. As Gordon Graceffo deals with Tyler Stevenson. Stevenson, strikeout victim the first time up, sees a call strike there and also drew a walk.
1: Dinner reservation options for tomorrow night?
0: Yeah. I mean, or what are you guys going to eat between games?
1: Yeah, it could be.
0: A lot of different things having nothing to do with baseball.
1: Another pitch on the way.
0: And Graceffo pitches and Stevenson fouls it off.
1: Claims we've seen so many games over decades of baseball that, you know, you kind of have an idea of what the conversation might be about with a given situation. But I'm at a loss on this one.
0: All right, Stevenson with a nothing and two count. He swings and grounds one foul toward the Cardinal dugout.
1: There was
0: a water bottle up.
1: No pointing towards
0: nothing.
1: A certain part of the field. No, I have no idea.
0: Well, we have questions to ask. As Stevenson waits on Graceffo's next pitch, he pitches from the stretch, pauses, now comes to the plate. Check swing, did he go? Yes, he did. Strikeout. Now the ball gets away from Pajes, and he throws down to Burleson for the out. So strikeout, 2-3, to lead things off here in the bottom of the sixth.
1: Good start for Gigi.
0: First pitch of the season to the last pitch in October. Bet365 is now the official mobile sports betting partner of the St. Louis Cardinals. And that brings in Suarez. Suarez has been a Cardinal killer in the past, but you can also get him on the strikeout. He swings at the first pitch and pops it up. It's in foul territory. Walker gives chase. Does he have enough room? And no, he doesn't. We can't see from our vantage point. Well, it's really a disadvantage point. Can't see that down the right field line. Suarez decided he wanted to come back to Cincinnati. He has 18 home runs. He's driven in 49. Those numbers are low compared to what we've seen him do in the past. He is an old school slugger. As he waits on another pitch and pops this one.
1: 95 from Graceffo.
0: G getting it up there. All he needed was a good night's sleep. Suarez on the season struck out 132 times. He leans back in the box, waits on Graceffo's next pitch, and it's on the way. Ground ball to Blaze Jordan. Nice backhand. Up, over, you're out.
1: That's outstanding.
0: Didn't rush it. Just let it come to him, and he made a nice move backhand. We owe you a station break along the line. Tell you where you're listening to this ball game on the Cardinals Radio Network, powered by Graybar.
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0: Dane Myers stands in. He owns the only two hits the Reds have this afternoon. One was a home run, a solo job. He stands in against Graceffo. First pitch, he grounds this one to Mason Wynn. You know what that means. Up, over, out. Three up, three down for the Cardinals. As the Reds go back out to the field, it'll be the seventh inning. And Ricky Horton will have it for you with a 2-1 lead, St. Louis.
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1: Luis May back out for the top of the seventh inning, and the first batter he will face will be a pinch hitter. It's J.J. Weatherholt batting for Pajes, and the first pitch to J.J. is a called strike one. So now it's Weatherholt. I like the way this sounds. Weatherholt, Baez, Herrera, Walker, Burleson. Ooh. Due up here in the seventh inning. Weatherholt deep in the box. The one strike pitch is hit high to center field. And that's going to bring the center fielder back to the warning track. But he makes the catch. And Weatherholt is retired. One out for the Cardinals here in the seventh inning. And the Cardinals enjoying a 2-1 lead. Only seven hits in this game. I think that's surprising.
0: It is, especially for this ballpark. And the way the Cardinals were swinging the bat the last few days. Still time, though. We still have this game and nine more innings.
1: First pitch is taken high and in by Joshua Baez, who's been hit by a pitch, scored a run, lined out to center field, and grounded out. And you always hold your breath now when he's up, and you always hope when he's up. The pitch to him is hit straight back over our head, and it pounds off the facade here and goes down into the lower bowl. And a 1-1 count on Joshua Baez, who hit 256 with 34 big flies, 90 RBIs in AAA. He's ready for the 1-1 pitch, and that's a hanger, but it hung too much, 2-1. The home run he hit on the first pitch that he saw was 446 feet. Incredible what he did.
0: George Soriano's now in the Cardinal bullpen warming.
1: There's a ground ball hit hard. Oh, nice play on the backhand by Hayes. He pops up and throws him out. Baez is thrown out on a terrific play by Key Brian Hayes. He's made several good plays in this game, and he robbed Baez of a double. Score big on authentic gear at MLBShop.com, from official jerseys and memorabilia to hats and hoodies. 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So two outs. May has retired all five batters that he has faced, and now he'll face Herrera. Big, tall right-hander, has a big arm, and he throws a 96-mile-an-hour sinker, strike one.
0: What a good play by Key Brian Hayes. You can see why he has some gold gloves under his name.
1: Outstanding play. Next pitch to Herrera is a late swing and a miss. 98.
0: And the way Baez runs, he gets down the line pretty quick. He still took his time not rushing that throw because it was a long one. Baez, by a half step.
1: He hit it so hard he didn't have time to get out of the box. It was 112 off the bat for Baez.
0: No wonder he backhanded it. You don't want to get in front of that.
1: 1-2 the count on Herrera with Walker on deck. Visitors half of the seventh inning. Breaking pitch outside, 2-2. There's a question. The TV side was thinking that maybe there was a question about the Hawkeye system being down, which could have affected whether or not you could challenge or not. We've seen that happen before, and that's a reasonable possibility for what happened with Ollie last inning. There's a pitch low, and it wasn't a there was no argument, just a discussion of what's the deal here.
0: On,
1: I mean,
0: yeah.
1: Can we challenge? I mean, I think that's maybe what it was about. Although, in that case, you normally include the visit both managers with that to make sure everybody knows.
0: And they never said a word to Terry Francona.
1: Not that I saw. Payoff pitch coming up, and that's high ball four, and Herrera walks for the third time in this game. A walk in the first, third, and now the seventh. And he's aboard for Jordan Walker, who can extend the Cardinals' lead with one swing of the bat. This park cannot hold Jaywalk. He's going to have to ramp it up fast against this guy who throws hard, Luis May. The pitch to Jordan is fouled off to the right. He was ready for it. Just hit it off the end of the bat a little bit, and it's strike one on the Cardinal right fielder.
0: And Herrera faked like he was going to try and steal second. He really got off to a good start and then stopped.
16: Follow it up like the last at bat, Serrano. You got this.
1: 0-1 the count, and the pitch is hit through the right side of the infield, a base hit. Big hole on that right side, and he did exactly what Pereira did in the fourth inning. Just hit a ground ball to second, no one at home. So the Cardinals' inning is extended for Alec Burleson, and maybe he's the right guy at the plate right now.
0: Well, he's been the right guy for the last couple of days for sure. Six RBIs in 2 days with a chance to maybe tack on a few more.
1: I wonder if that voice we heard there was Frenny Benavides, who is the bench coach. He's near the field mic, I think. Swinging a foul back. He's the coach for a longtime coach for several managers here.
0: A lot of guys. He has broken in quite a few managers.
1: Everybody
0: over the
1: loves
0: years.
1: Him, Frenny Benavides. Of course, Terry Francona, their manager. Burleson could be the man right here. He's got a one-strike count with two on in the seventh. And the pitch to Burley is outside 1-1.
0: So some big runs out there right now.
1: I'll say. Cardinals stranded the runner at second base in the first inning. One at third in the second inning. And a double play ended the third inning. They had chances all three of them. There's a swing and a miss by Burley. So he's in the hole 1-2. Cardinals also had a runner at second base in the fourth inning and in the fifth inning. Need I go on? Every inning but the sixth, they've left somebody stranded in scoring position. Next pitch to Burley is fouled back. Had a good rip at that.
0: 96-mile-an-hour sinker. It's May's got a live arm. There's no question about that.
1: Be very interesting how Ollie Marmol handles the last few innings of this game. Graceffo had the sixth. Is he still in? Might be. Pitch to Burleson is a curveball low. 2-2. Wind now blowing out towards right field. That's a good sign. With number 41 at the plate.
0: Well, Soriano's throwing in the Cardinal bullpen, maybe backing up Graceffo.
1: Could be.
0: He springs a leak. You have somebody ready to go.
1: The 2-2 pitch to Burleson is tap foul. Although if he's throwing, I'm betting he's in. I could see Soriano in the plan being Soriano 7, Stanek 8, O'Brien 9. But, you know, that plan changes with the score.
0: Yeah.
1: But right now the score is Cardinals 2, Reds 1. First of two here today. The pitch to Burleson is fouled back. Another good hack by the Cardinal first baseman.
0: You talk about somebody who just is feeling it right now. Burleson is taking these swings like he can knock down a wall with, but he's not defensive at all. He is going after it.
1: After Burleson, it would be Jose Fermin. He's taking his hacks on deck, hoping for a chance here. Two balls, two strikes, two outs, and two on. The pitch to Burley is hit in the air to right field. Actually, the second baseman backing up. He's going to catch it in shallow right. That's McLean, and the inning comes to a close, and that sends us to the seventh inning stretch presented by Spectrum, built for big moments here for St. Louis. Cardinals leading Cincinnati as we go to the bottom of the seventh inning here at Great American Ballpark by a score of 2-1.
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2: Changes for the Cardinals as we go to the bottom of the seventh inning, and there's a few of them. J.J. Weatherholt, who pinch hit for Pedro Pajes, stays in the game. He's going to play second base, and Jimmy Crooks enters the game to do the catching. So he'll bat in Jose Fermin's spot, a double switch there. And the new pitcher is right-hander George Soriano, and he will face Tolia, McClain, and Marte in the bottom of the seventh inning. 2-1 Cardinals. Been a close game here. The first pitch to Tolia is hit towards right field. Sinking line drive. And it's caught by Jordan Walker. One pitch, one out. And you got to love that way. The bottom of the seventh innings has started. The seventh inning stretch, by the way, presented by Spectrum. It's internet, mobile, and streaming TV all from one place.
5: The rookie Quinn Matthews could have used a couple of outs like that.
2: Yes. And I think that's his next level. I mean, the.
5: Oh, I do too.
2: Way too many pitches for him, although I think he pitched well. Four innings, one run. Gotta love that. Soriano pumps in a strike. But 95 pitches, 55 strikes isn't the ratio that is sustainable. But he did have seven punchouts. Walked three, struck out seven today. The pitch by Soriano is a breaking ball and a beauty for a strike to Matt McClain, who has walked and grounded out in this game. Cardinals threatened. They've had runners in scoring position every inning but one in this game, yet they have just two runs on six hits. The pitch by Soriano is hit down the left field line, and it is a foul ball. My goodness, I thought that hit the line. I thought for sure that hit the line, and the Reds want to look at it. Their third base coach is telling Reds to at least look at it, and they say play on. That was Willie Harris. I saw what Willie saw. Former teammate of mine in winter ball.
5: Well, Hunter Wendelstad had a good look at it.
2: Yeah, he did.
5: Just missed it.
2: I was right there looking at it 300 feet away from it. Well, actually, what, 500, 600 feet away from it. The 0-2 count. And the pitch, it's outside 1-2. Yeah, he was a lot closer than me, that's for sure. Soriano working quickly, has the sign from Jimmy Crooks. Comes set, and the 1-2 pitch is hit on the ground to short, and a half hop handled by Wynn. He hurries to get the runner at first base. He knew that McClain ran well, and Mason Wynn did everything right on that. That was not an easy play. Most shortstops don't make that play.
5: Takes a Gold Glover to make a play like that. Just like Key Brian Hayes' play on Baez's smoker that was headed down the left field line. Without that play by Key Brian Hayes, the Cardinals would have added on.
2: 100%.
5: Could have been a big, big inning.
2: Cardinals, by the way, with runners in scoring position are 1-for-13. I know you didn't want to hear that, but I thought I'd tell you that anyway.
5: Sometimes the truth hurts.
2: Yeah, it does. Swing and a miss, strike one on Marte. Marte batting with Key Brian Hayes. Very good fielding day for him in the on-deck circle. 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Next pitch from Soriano is tap foul. He has to stay away from that floating changeup. I mean, he's had such a good repertoire of pitches. The fastball has been good, the slider, the changeup. But he's made some mistakes with his changeup
6: the last few weeks.
2: Like the one he made to Seiya Suzuki Friday for a three-run homer, but I'm not sure the

0: Cardinals would have been able to score against the Cubs. They just couldn't get anything going on offense on Friday. But they got going behind their rookie Joshua Baez on Saturday and kept it up yesterday.
1: What a discrepancy, by the way, in RISP today. I mentioned the 1 for 13. The Reds are 0 for 2. That's it. They haven't had as many base runners, but they only trail by a run. They've got a 1-2 count, batting in the bottom of the seventh. The pitch from Soriano's tapped foul. Marte got just a piece of that changeup. Gastelum pitched a scoreless fifth inning. In fact, struck out all three batters he faced. Graceffo, a scoreless inning. Now it's Soriano trying to finish off an inning. He gets a swing and a foul at the plate. And Crooks couldn't hold on. Didn't get much of that, but got enough of it to earn another pitch. Cardinals have left 8. The Reds have left 4. As we play here in the bottom of the 7th inning. Next pitch from Soriano. A swing and a miss. He struck him out. He gets Marte. And the Cardinals have struck out 12 Reds through the first 7 innings of play. John Rooney will have the 8th for you. The Cardinals hanging on. 2-1 our score.
2: 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After spending last season working to bounce back from a torn ACL in his rookie season, Chiefs tight end Jared Wiley is feeling more like himself this training camp.
3: Where I am right now is where I was last year. I mean, it's a complete 180. I've been feeling pretty good. Feels good to kind of watch the film and kind of feel like myself whenever I was, rookie and even in college and stuff like that. It's funny, we'll watch like last year's preseason, or I'll go back and watch camp from last year, and I'm like, God, that looked terrible, dude. Like, it was awful. So definitely feeling like myself again, though.
2: Wiley had an outstanding catch along the sideline during Saturday's preseason game, his only target of the game. The Chiefs have 3 more practices in St. Joseph the next tomorrow at 9:15 a.m. That's the Chiefs Training Camp Report, brought to you by Altec Industries and Weaver Overhead Door.
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0: 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Jimmy Crooks came on to do the catching in the bottom half of the seventh. He'll lead off the 8th inning, batting in home Jose Fermin's spot. Facing Pierce Johnson, the first pitch, a slider in for a strike from Johnson. And when he's on, he is a good one. Pierce Johnson. The next pitch is popped up foul. That goes out of play off to the left. For Luis May, he went 2 innings, 1 hit, 1 walk, 3 strikeouts. Pierce Johnson at 35 years old out of Missouri State, born in Denver, Colorado. He was drafted by the Cubs in 2012. A pitch taken low, 1-2 on Jimmy Crooks. Crooks has 4 home runs, 12 RBIs, batting .184, playing in his 44th game for the Cardinals this year. He hit a home run here last year. Crooks swings and goes down on strikes. Pierce Johnson gets his first batter, and Mason Wynn is up looking for his first hit. Wynn is over his last 18, and he has struck out twice today.

0: Pierce Johnson, over his last 15 games, 0-0 with a 7.5 ERA, but much better over his last seven, 0-0 with a 1.69. One earned run, four hits over five and a third, now five and two-thirds. Here's a pitch outside. Hard breaking ball on the first pitch, and Wynn let it go. Pierce Johnson with a bounced infield behind him. And the 1-0 pitch for Mason Wynn. Wynn takes a strike on the inside corner. Mason was called out on strikes, popped out to second, facing Kent Emanuel, and then Luis May struck him out swinging. Ryan Stanek is going to be pitching to the Reds in the bottom of the eighth. Check swing, and a slider goes off the outside corner. Two balls and a strike to the Cardinals shortstop. But what Mike Claiborne said earlier about Mason Wynn is that his struggles at the plate, he certainly has not struggled in the field.
1: 100% true.
0: The 2-1 pitch. Slider outside, 3-1.
1: There's a couple defensive plays that have altered the score in this game. It's just 2-1 Cardinals, but it could be bigger both ways if it wasn't for Ke'Bryan Hayes and Mason Wynn.
0: Now the 3-1 pitch with one out. Wynn fouls that just below the booth. That came back this way with a little cayenne pepper on it.
1: It sure did. I was headed towards it, John, and then I'm wondering, why am I doing that?
0: You have to dive, Ricky, I'm telling you.
1: Well, I think I dived the other way would have been a better idea.
0: Batter's timeout taken. That's where I was going. 3-2 on Mason Wynn, trying to get on for Blaze Jordan, who's been on base a couple of times. Pierce Johnson pitching with one out. The kick, the pitch. A swing and a foul, getting a little bit closer.
1: Oh, my goodness, that's almost identical. Why didn't I bring my glove?
0: Why didn't you bring the net?
1: I got a bad jump on that.
0: Yeah, Jeff Brantley, next door, Tommy Thrall. They said, dive, Ricky, dive.
1: I don't have it anymore.
0: The 3-2 pitch with one out. Pierce Johnson is ready. Watching the pitch timer go down to one. The pitch is swung on, and there's a high pop fly down the right field line. Noelvi Marte chasing it along with McLean, and it's Mason Wynn who's safe at first as the ball took a bounce.
1: They all couldn't get there.
0: They couldn't get there. The ball hit down just fair, and that's the way you break an 0-for-18.
1: Good for him.
0: McLean, Stewart, and Marte all chasing it, couldn't grab it. And I thought for a moment that McLean was going to get there in time, but he had a long way to travel. Let's see if Blaze Jordan can turn that into more than just a single and move Mason Wynn around. Good speed at first base. The pitch by Pierce Johnson, a swing and a line drive right center field, and that is going to be caught on the run by Noelvi Marte. Two outs. The thing about Wynn going 0 for his last 18, you don't have that good speed on base.
1: That's right.
0: It's what? There where we'll see if Pereira can get an extra base hit and move Mason around. A lot of hitting room in left center field for Everson Pereira, 25 years old from Venezuela. Holds the bat high over the right shoulder. He swings, and he bounces that to Ellie De La Cruz. He plays a chest-high hop, throws low. Good pick by Stewart at first. Pereira and the Cardinals are out, leaving Wynn on. We go to the bottom of the eighth. It's a tight one in game one of the day-night doubleheader. The Cardinals lead 2-1 in Cincinnati.
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4: Ryan Stanek is 2-2 with a 4.56 ERA, appearing in his 54th game. 43 hits over 47 and a third. He's allowed 8 homers, walking 27, striking out 49. And he deals ball one to left-handed batting pinch hitter J.J. Blade. Blade batting at 217. He has 73 hits. The pitch, a swing, and there's a fly ball right field, right to Jordan Walker, one out.
5: Still a dangerous batter, though. The average has dipped quite a bit since a torrid start for Blade. You mentioned 217, but 20 home runs. I'm glad to see that ball stay in the ballpark.
4: 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Ellie De La Cruz has struck out 3 times. He'll bat left-handed here against the right-hander, Ryan Stanek. The pitch, a swing and a miss. That is a big, long, looping swing. And the splitter had him going around on the first offering. Number 44 for the tall switch batter, batting left-handed here for Cincinnati. Wide open stance. The pitch, taken high, 1-1.
5: You like seeing Mason Wynn on base because he runs so well and can score runs. Well, the Reds feel the same exact way about Ellie De La Cruz. When he's not hitting, that means he's also not running.
4: Well, it looks a little strange to only see 21 steals for him. The pitch, a strike with a fastball that caught the outside corner. And that fastball rushes up there at a pretty good clip at 98.5 miles an hour. Wynn plays up the middle at shortstop. Weatherholt heels against the outfield grass at second base. The pitch upstairs, 2-2. Stanek got an out from the pinch hitter, J.J. Blade, on a fly ball to medium right field. A 2-ball, 2-strike count on De La Cruz with Sal Stewart on deck. We're in the 8th inning, 1 out, 2-1 Cardinals. There's strike 3 called, and that is challenged by De La Cruz. I think it's a strike.
6: Called strike.
5: Yeah, I think he's going to lose this one, unless it's low.
4: Unless it happens to just be low, and that's what he thought. It's a strike, and the Reds are out of challenges. The fourth time De La Cruz has struck out today. Let's pause for an ID here on the Cardinals Radio Network for our fans listening in over WZLT in Lexington, Tennessee, and the rest of our great Cardinals Radio Network powered by Graybar.
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4: Here's a slider strike call to Sal Stewart. Stewart's 0 for 3, but always dangerous. 26 home runs, 91 RBIs. The pitch to the right-handed batter, up and in, 1-1. Along with Ricky Horton, Mike Claiborne, I'm John Rooney, Great American Ballpark in Cincinnati. Brian Schulte is our producer-engineer, and Johnny Camp is in the St. Louis studio. A ball and a strike with 2 outs, and the Cardinals leading by a slim run in this cozy ballpark. The pitch, low for a ball.
5: And that strikeout of De La Cruz was the 12th. I miscounted earlier, but 12 strikeouts of Cardinal pitching to Cincinnati here this afternoon.
4: Working out of the stretch with nobody on, Stanek pitches, and there's a ball hit down the left field line fair. It's going to the corner, and the Reds will have the tying run on second. Baez picks up the ball in the corner and throws to Wynn, the cutoff man. Sal Stewart with his 24th double sets up Tyler Stevenson, who has been hot lately.
5: Yeah, this is the part of the order that is the toughest part right now. Then really these two guys, Stewart and Stevenson, the most difficult of anybody in their lineup. The Reds as a team are at last in the league in batting, despite the fact that they hit a lot of home runs. But Stewart and Stevenson can be a handful.
4: Stevenson with 12 home runs, 39 RBIs, takes strike one on the inside corner. 0 for 2 today, but he's 6 out of his last 23 with 5 runs scored, 2 homers, 6 RBIs, and he's been on with a couple of walks over the last 8 games. When healthy, this guy is a problem for any pitcher as he bats in the Reds lineup, hitting third today, taking a splitter that was in the dirt. 1-1. Stevenson, 30 years old, from Kennesaw, Georgia. Wears white batting gloves, rocks the bat back and forth. Runner at second. The pitch, Stevenson takes high. 6'3", 225 pounds, Tyler Stevenson. He has played in 654 big league games after making his major league debut in 2020. Should have a lot more than that, but injuries set him back. The 2-1 pitch from Stanek with a runner at second. Strike call on the outside corner. And remember, the Reds are out of challenges the rest of the way.
5: Could be a factor. That pitch 99 right on that outside corner.
4: Stevenson takes the batter's timeout. Sal Stewart double with two outs after a flyout by Blade and a strikeout of Ellie De La Cruz. Stanek is trying to keep it a one-run Cardinal lead. He deals. Low for a ball. 3-2. Eugenio Suarez on deck. The left field corner wide open. Baez plays over in left center. Barrera plays toward right center. A step off by Stanek. A disengagement. Walker plays in some. And he is a little bit closer to the line than normal. The way the walls angle in this ballpark, the outfielders bunch up the middle most of the time. Stevenson has good power. He swings and taps that one slowly. Stanek gets to it, takes it to the bag himself. The ball was tapped between the mound and first base. Stanek picked it up and gets the out on Stevenson.
5: Exactly the play, exactly the spot where he booted one. The last time that happened in Chicago, just not that long ago, but he was able to make the play, take it himself, and that is called making an adjustment and an improvement. Well done, Ryan Stanek.
4: So the Cardinals take a one-run lead to the ninth inning, 2-1 in Cincinnati.
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0: Nice work by Ryan Stanek. 17 pitches, 9 in the strike zone. He left the tying run in scoring position. Sal Stewart doubled with 2 outs. And they've done a little shake and bake in their defense. Michael Tolia comes in from left field to play first. Stewart goes from first to third. Lede, who batted for the third baseman Hayes, is playing left field. And it's lefty Sam Maul facing a left-handed batter, J.J. Weatherholt, who came on to pinch hit for Pedro Pajes back in the seventh and hit a fly ball to center field for an out. Joshua Baez waits on deck. 2-1 Cardinals. The left-hander Maul pitches, and that is hit slowly to the first baseman. Tolia, right next to the bag, picks it up, steps on first. Weatherholt is 0-2, one out for Maul, with Baez stepping to the plate. Baez was denied a double on a great diving play by a Gold Glove third baseman, Key Brian Hayes. And I'm happy to see out of there.
1: Stewart's a good player. He does not make that play.
0: No, he would not have. That would have been a double to the corner. 0-3 today, a hit by pitch and a run scored. Baez was hit by a pitch to begin the game. The pitch is right there, strike one. Riley O'Brien is getting ready in the Cardinal bullpen. We're in the ninth, 2-1 Cardinals. Baez takes a let up, low and away, one ball, one strike.
1: Boy, you'd like one more run, wouldn't you? Or two. Give him a little breathing room.
0: Well, it can happen on one swing, we know that. 5 RBIs in his Major League debut with 3 homers. Baez hits it foul off the screen in front of the Cardinal dugout. That's a 1-2 count on Joshua Baez. Since going 3-for-3, Baez is 0 for his last 8. 9. He's 0-for-9.
1: Some good at-bats in there.
0: Oh, really good at-bats. In this one, he is lined out to center field. Hit into a force play, and that hot shot off the bat that was backhanded by Key Brian Hayes, and Hayes threw him out. The pitch, low for a ball. Good take there for ball two. That was on a changeup. And Baez seemed to recognize that right out of Sam Maul's hand.
1: Saw it early.
0: The 2-2 pitch from the Cincinnati left-hander to the Cardinal rookie. Strike three called. Got him looking at a four-seamer. 2 outs for Ivan Herrera. And we've talked time after time how Herrera does well normally against left-handed pitching. Herrera is 0-for-1. He hit the ball to the warning track in left field. But the other 3 times up, he walked. He walked after Baez was hit in the first inning, and with 1 out, Burleson doubled in 2 runs, the only 2 Cardinal runs. A swing and a foul tip right at the feet of the catcher, Tyler Stevenson. Riley O'Brien is going to be facing Suarez, Myers, and Tolia. Well, those are the scheduled batters. Let's see what Herrera can do here. The pitch by Maul. Herrera takes a fastball, called a strike on the outside corner, and that's being challenged. Herrera thought it was outside.
1: He's been pretty good at these. Really was good in the early part of the season.
0: And it's a ball outside.
2: Ball's ever turned to a ball.
0: And all that effort, the home plate umpire Vic Carapazza put into calling that strike. It goes for naught. The 1-1 pitch here to the Cardinal DH. Sam Maul is ready. He delivers. Outside, same spot. That's ball two.
1: It's a pretty interesting situation that Terry Francona's put his lefty in. Veteran guy, a lot of appearances, but Weatherholt you get, but Baez, Herrera, Walker. That's some right-handed thump.
0: Now the pitch. Herrera takes a strike.
1: At some point, you just kind of, the righty-lefty matters, but at some point, you just use your best guy.
0: A sweeper for strike two. 2 balls, 2 strikes. Herrera with 13 home runs, 52 RBIs. 9 hits in his last 28 at-bats. And he scored 7 runs over the last 8 games. Sam Maul pitching, but nobody on, 2 outs. The pitch timer down to 3.

0: pitch. That stroke foul out of play down the right field line. Our night portion of the day-night doubleheader, right-hander Rhett Lauder. 4-8. Andre Pallante, 12-6 for the Cardinals. He's done well against the Reds.
1: He has.
0: We'll be on the air 4:45 Central Time, 5:30. Ricky has the lineups, 5:40. First pitch thrown by Lauder in the night portion. We're in the top of the ninth, 2-1 Cardinals in game one. The pitch swung on and rolled up the third baseline, and Stewart will get to that in foul territory. Herrera did not even drop the bat as he ran out of the box on the ground ball up the line. Herrera making his way back to home plate now. As he steps in, the pitch timer winds down. Maul working out of the stretch with nobody on. The pitch to Herrera, a swing and a foul off to the right. Maul is one of those pitchers who likes to wait for the timer to get down under 4 seconds before delivering the pitch.
2: Make the batter wait.
0: Herrera batting at 248. He has been on with three walks and a run scored today. 2-1 Cardinals in the ninth. Two outs. Maul kicks and pitches. Low for a ball, 3-2. He wouldn't walk again, would he? If so, Walker, who has two hits his last two times up, would have a chance in the ninth inning. Let's see. With two outs, the 3-2 pitch, Maul to Ivan Herrera in the ninth inning. A high fly ball left field. Blade runs over toward the line, still running, and he makes the catch in fair territory. Well, let's hold him and wrap up game one with Riley O'Brien coming on out of the bullpen. The Reds come up in the bottom of the ninth with the Cardinals leading 2-1.
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0: Nathan Church is playing center field now. Pereira goes to left. Baez is out of the game. Riley O'Brien is in. The Cardinal closer pitches right down the middle, strike one to Eugenio Suarez. Suarez with 18 home runs, 49 RBIs, but what, 27 lifetime home runs against the Cardinals?
2: 27 indeed.
0: A balanced infield behind Riley O'Brien. The all-star closer pitches and a foul ball off to the left over to the Cardinal dugout, 0-2.
2: And it feels like all of them were important as I kind of think back in my memory. O'Brien trying to pick up the save here. If he does, he will take over sole possession as the saves leader in the National

0: fourth inning for the home run that trimmed the Cardinal lead to one run.
1: It's an extra innings worth of pitches almost he had to throw there.
0: O'Brien's pitch. Sweeper downstairs. Ryan Stanek, one inning, one hit, one strikeout. Here's O'Brien's next pitch to Myers. That's in the dirt. A 2-0 count. Riley had a stretch of games where he was successful in some of them by getting the first out, but then struggled with the next few batters. The pitch. Oh, in there, a beauty of a sweeper for a strike. 2-1.
1: Gutsy call, 2-0.
0: Jimmy Crooks going through the signs by way of pitch com. Suarez struck out. 2-1 on Myers. The pitch. A swing and a slowly hit ground ball foul on the third base side. Jordan gets to it. Just throws it out of play. Two balls, two strikes. The Cardinals are trying to win against the Reds for the sixth time in nine games. Now the pitch. Tap foul at home plate. St. Louis Cardinals and the Cincinnati Reds. Another game tonight and three more in this series. The next pitch by O'Brien. Another tap foul, and Myers has been a handful today.
1: Sure has. Well, this is getting to become a little familiar to that bat you were talking about earlier, hopefully with a different result.
0: One out in the ninth inning, 2-1 Cardinals. The 2-2 pitch here for Dane Myers. Check swing. Did he go? No. A 3-2 count on Myers with Michael Tolia waiting on deck. Right-hander facing right-hander. O'Brien with a new baseball out of the set. Nobody on base. The payoff pitch. Strike three called, and he tried to challenge it. Sorry, you're out of challenges. Two down. The Cardinals throw the ball around the infield. The Reds are down to their last out. Was that in the strike zone, Mickey?
1: I can't tell. It didn't pop up on my app, but I think it was a strike. I mean, I wouldn't blame him for challenging it if he had one left.
0: Well, here's Tolia with the Reds down to their last out. He swings and sends it down the left field line and racing over toward foul territory. No play for Everson Pereira in the corner. A foul ball. One strike on Tolia, who was lined out to right. He's been called out on strikes and walked.
1: And it was a strike.
0: Quinn Matthews, one run, two hits over four innings. Gastelum, a scoreless fifth. Graceffo, a scoreless sixth. Soriano, zero in the seventh. Stanek, zero in the eighth. O'Brien trying to save this one. Who's going to get the win? It's up to the scorer because Matthews went only four innings. He left with a 2-1 lead, but he has to go five to qualify. The pitch. Strike called, and now the Reds are down to their last strike.
1: I would have to think that Gastelum is in line for
0: it. I would think he's 2-2. We shall see. The Reds are down to their last strike. The 0-2 pitch for Tolia. Strike three called for a Redbird winner. Riley O'Brien strikes out the side, and this ballgame has come to an end. And Ricky, who would have thought the two runs in the first inning for the Cardinals would stand up?
1: I was expecting a 9-7 game here today, considering you've got two pitchers without a lot of experience at the big league level, pitching in a ballpark like this, but the pitching was outstanding. 2 hours and 40 minutes to play this game, and the Cardinals' pitching was superb. 15 punch-outs. of Reds batters in this game, including Riley O'Brien picking up save number 31, striking out the side in the ninth inning. And it would have been a different game had the Cardinals not been 1-for-13, John, with runners.

0: in scoring position.
1: Riley O'Brien with the save indeed, and Luis Gastelum is the winner, 3-2, beating Cincinnati starter today, Kent Emmanuel, who in his first major league start gave up only two runs, but he lost the game 2-1.
2: Well, he gave his team a chance, and that's all you can ask for. I'd say the same thing about Quinn Matthews, who went four innings, gave up just two hits. And yes, we'd like to see him go deeper in games with the pitch count lower, but the seven punch outs in four innings and only one run allowed, I would say a very good start for him.
1: Gastelum goes to 3-2. Emmanuel 0-1. Riley O'Brien is 31st save as the Cardinals won this one 2-1. We'll talk more about it after this.
3: I'm Matt Pike with the Chiefs training camp report, brought to you by Ken Smith Auto Body and Anderson Outdoor. After spending last season working to bounce back from a torn ACL in his rookie season, Chiefs tight end Jared Wiley is feeling more like himself this training camp.
4: Where I am right now to where I was last year, I mean, it's a complete 180. I've been feeling pretty good. Feels good to kind of watch the film and kind of feel like myself whenever I was, a rookie and even in college and stuff like that. It's funny, we'll watch like last year's preseason or I'll go back and watch camp from last year and I'm like, God, that looked terrible, dude. Like it was awful. So definitely feeling like myself again though.
3: Wiley had an outstanding catch along the sideline during Saturday's preseason game, his only target of the game. The Chiefs have three more practices in St. Joseph the next tomorrow at 9:15 a.m. That's the Chiefs training camp report, brought to you by Altec Industries and Weaver Overhead Door.
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1: A Redbird winter in Cincinnati, and they're putting the tarp down as they expect a pretty good storm to come through here. Some really dark clouds are beginning to roll over Great American Ballpark.
2: Well, you always want to be prepared just in case. So the tarp got down pretty fast here, and yes, it did get dark, and I would say a little cooler pretty fast here as the temperature has changed some. So we'll see if that's a factor later. But right now you can just celebrate a Cardinal victory in the game that was supposed to be played in May. It actually got played here on the 17th of August, and what a terrific game it was, close throughout.
1: Well, the Cardinals, as you mentioned, Ricky, had several opportunities to open up this game, but it took a double by the game's fourth batter to drive in two runs, and they managed to hold up.
2: Yeah, that's the game, and Burley's been so good of late, and Burley with four RBIs yesterday, two today, and I think currently I have to double-check to see if anybody else has played. I don't think they would have played this afternoon on a Monday, and that means he's got the league lead in RBIs right now with 92.
1: Well, with the Cardinals stranding nine runners today, and you've talked about 1-for-13 with runners in scoring position, the Reds managed to strand very, very few in this game, as they had just a couple of chances. Five left on, what was it?
2: Five left on, and really, they didn't have chances. They always have chance because they can hit a home run, but they didn't have a ton of base runners. They did get some walks early from Quinn Matthews, but after that, the Cardinals' bullpen could hardly have been better. They allowed just one hit in the last five innings. That's it. And that was basically a hit that came by Sal Stewart with two outs in the eighth inning. Other than that, the Cardinals' pen was perfect.
1: Gastelum, along with Gordon Graceffo, George Soriano, Ryan Stanek, Riley O'Brien, zeros out of the pen. And the win goes to Gastelum 3-2 over Emmanuel 0-1. O'Brien is 31st save in 36 save opportunities. A two-hour, 40-minute game. Ricky Guest, the attendance of 20,434.

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4: The Cardinals have won three in a row, and they've won 10 of their last 14, improving their record to 64-61. And they beat the Reds today 2-1. They got things started with their rookie Joshua Baez inserted as the leadoff batter for the game today.
5: Yeah, and I think that just created a little bit of a defensive mode early on as he ended up getting hit by a pitch. And you can kind of see it happening, a little defensive mode with the power of Baez, the story of Baez. I think you use that impact as long as you can.
4: He was hit by a pitch. Ivan Herrera took a walk. Jordan Walker reached for an outside changeup, striking out, setting up Alec Burleson with our play of the game presented by Marriott St. Louis Grand. Now 2-2 on the cleanup batter, Alec Burleson. The runners lead again. The kick and the pitch. Burleson rips it down the right field line. That ball's going to the wall. Baez is going to score. Picking it up, Marte being waved around. Here comes Herrera. And the ball gets away from the second baseman, McLean, who was the cutoff man. The Cardinals have a two-run double from Alec Burleson to open up the day-night doubleheader in Cincinnati. The only two runs the Cardinals scored, as they had plenty of opportunities to add on, but they finished up leaving 9 on, 1 for 13, with runners in scoring position.
5: Every inning but two, they had a runner in scoring position, and they weren't able to capitalize on it and extend the lead. But the Cardinals' bullpen was so good, John, after Quinn Matthews, who made the start for the Cardinals, striking out 7. The bullpen, in their 5 innings of work, allowed 1 hit and struck out 8 batters in 5 innings.
4: Talk about timing. The grounds crew got the tarp down, put the tractors on the corners, and it's pouring right now here in downtown Cincinnati.
5: It's like they caused it to rain. They knew it was coming, didn't they?
4: But the Cardinals got the game in with the Reds 2 hours and 40 minutes and won it 2-1. And we'll be on the air, with weather permitting, with the night portion of our game at 4:45 Central, 5:30, Ricky will go over the pitching matchup of Andre Pallante against Rhett Lauder, and the first pitch thrown by Lauder about 5:40. We'll have it for you if we do indeed get to start on time. Hopefully, this will blow through here pretty soon. The Cardinals and Reds were able to play Game 1 to make up a rainout the last time the Cardinals were here. And Gastelum got the win over Kent Emanuel. O'Brien with his 31st save.
5: There's some folks on the Reds side that don't really want to see Andre Pallante. He's been so good against the Reds. He's scheduled to go tonight.
4: 2-1 Cardinals in this one. Ryan Schulte is our producer-engineer. Jonathan Camp in the St. Louis studio. Matt Pauly is coming up with our post-game show. For Mike Claiborne and Ricky Horton, a Redbird winner in Game 1, 2-1. And so long for just a while.
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2: The Cardinals stay hot. They have won 7 of their last 10, and also they have now won 5 of their last 6. They get the win today over the Reds 2-1 in game 1 of a doubleheader. Welcome in. It is the Mercy Cardinals postgame show here across the Cardinals Radio Network. My name is Matt Pauley. We'll take you for a little while here, then we'll take a break. We'll catch our breath, and then we'll be back with you. Game 2 pregame is scheduled to start in about an hour and 15 minutes. So we're not going to have a lot of time between wrapping up our first broadcast of the day and getting the second broadcast underway. For whatever it's worth, you heard John Rooney mention the rain that was coming down in Cincinnati, putting on my very amateur meteorologist hat for just a moment. The radar does make it look like the current system that is just dumping on Great American Ballpark right now is going to last for about 40 minutes, and then it looks pretty clear after that. Famous last words, right? Knock on wood, but it seems like there's a pretty good chance that game two will be played tonight, and even a pretty good chance that they'll be able to get it underway, or maybe just with a slight delay. But either way, it does look like this current system is going to be out of there by about 4:20 Central time, unless it starts to backbuild or something else does end up happening. But as far as the game today, in game one of the doubleheader, fantastic pitching from the Cardinals. Quinn Matthews' pitch count got him a little bit, throws 95 pitches and only covers 4 innings, but still the overall numbers were good. 1 run, 2 hits, lots of strikeouts, 7 strikeouts, walks 3 as well, but then the bullpen was absolutely awesome. Gastelum, Graceffo, Soriano, Stanek, O'Brien all came in, and those 5 pitchers combined to throw 5 innings, giving up just 1 hit. The only hit given up by a relief pitcher today came from Ryan Stanek, who also had a strikeout. As a staff today, Cardinals pitchers record 15 strikeouts. Who knew that Alec Burleson's 2-run double in the first inning was going to account for all the runs scoring, but that's exactly what happens. By the way, Alec Burleson, now 92 RBIs. 2-1, the final score. We'll take a break. And when we return, we're going back through the game with all of the highlights. It's the Mercy Cardinals postgame show on the Cardinals Radio Network, powered by Graybar.
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12: Two to one, Cardinals get the win against Cincinnati in game one of a doubleheader. This is the Mercy Cardinals postgame show on the Cardinals Radio Network. Let's go back through the game with the highlights, the pitching matchup today. Quinn Matthews getting called up from AAA Memphis as the 26th man for the doubleheader. He starts for St. Louis. Kent Emanuel on the mound for the Reds. Cardinals top of the first inning. Joshua Baez in the leadoff spot with the Cardinals today, giving J.J. Weatherholt the day off against a lefty. Baez in the leadoff spot. He's hit by a pitch and then Ivan Herrera walk. So very quickly, runners on at first and second. And with one out, it is Alec Burleson at the plate.
13: The kick and the pitch. Burleson rips it down the right field line. That ball's going to the wall. Baez is going to score. Picking it up, Marte being waved around. Here comes Herrera. And the ball gets away from the second baseman, McLean, who was the cutoff man. The Cardinals have a two-run double from Alec Burleson to open up the day-night doubleheader in Cincinnati.
12: Didn't know it at the time, but that would be the extent of the run scoring for the Cardinals. Bottom of the first, Reds come to the plate for the first time. Quinn Matthews takes the mound for the Cardinals. He faces off against Ellie De La Cruz, Sal Stewart, and Tyler Stevenson.
13: Quinn Matthews with the sign from Pedro Pajes. The pitch. Swing and a miss. He came back to strike out De La Cruz, who has struck out 125 times. The 1-2 pitch. Swing and a miss. He struck him out. De La Cruz struck out. Sal Stewart struck out. The pitch. Stevenson swings and he strikes out, missing the four-seamer at 95.
12: Good work from Quinn Matthews, striking out all three batters that he faces in the bottom of the first, and the game goes to the top of the second. The leadoff hitter in the second inning for the Cardinals is Blaze Jordan.
14: I wanted to have him as my pick to click, and I didn't want to seem like I was calling it too late.
13: There's a swing and a drive to center field. That's hit deep back toward the wall, and the ball goes off the wall, and here is Jordan going for another triple. He's in there safely. Dane Myers hit the wall. The ball hit the wall. And then Jordan kept on running for his fourth triple,
12: which leads the Cardinals, and he certainly does not have as much time as anybody else. You would not have thought that Blaze Jordan was going to be the Cardinals' team leader in triples, but he is, and good for him. He's on at third. Nobody out. Great run scoring situation for the Cardinals. However, Everson Pereira would ground out where the runner could not advance. Pedro Pajes strikes out, and Joshua Baez, the final hope in the inning for the Cardinals.
13: The pitch. A swing, and there's a line drive to center, but right to Dane Myers, who makes the catch above his cap. Baez smoked that one.
12: Yeah, he did, but unfortunately for the Cardinals, it does not go for a hit, and it remains.

0: 2-0. So Quinn Matthews back out on the mound for his second inning of work, and the first batter he faces is Eugenio Suarez.
1: He holds the bat right down on the knob. Batting 205 this year, he swings and misses the changeup, and that's four batters up, four strikeouts for Quinn Matthews.
0: All right, there you go. Another strikeout as Eugenio Suarez goes down. Four outs, four strikeouts, as John said, and the Quinn Matthews is just continuing to roll. However, Dane Myers would get a base hit, and then Michael Tolley would walk. So runners on at first and second for Matt McClain. He walks. Bases loaded, nobody out, and Noelvi Marte at the plate.
1: The pitch, a swing, and the ball is popped up. Foul territory, first base side. Burleson says it's all mine. He has it. That's a big out, two down.
2: Sure
1: and
2: is.
1: Key Brian Hayes coming up.
0: Yeah, huge out right there, but you still got to get the third out. That was Brian Hayes at the plate.
1: Let's see what Matthews and Pajes have in mind on 2-2. Ground ball to third. Nice high hop. Blaze Jordan throws out his counterpart, and Matthews, who ran into a speed bump, gets out of trouble, leaving the bases loaded.
0: Cardinals would have another opportunity in the top of the third. Yvonne Herrera leads the inning off by walking, and then with one out, Alec Burleson gets a base hit. Runners on at first and second for Jose Fermin.
3: Reds looking for a double play. Herrera and Burley take their leads. The next pitch is grounded up the middle. That's right to the second baseman. Takes it himself on to first, and they got him. A four unassisted double play.
0: So there you go. That would set things up with Fermin grounding into a double play. Cardinals are unable to score in the third inning despite having a couple on, and it remains a 2-0 game. Cardinals, again, will get two runners on and strand two runners in the fourth inning as well. Game would get a little bit tighter in the fourth. The leadoff hitter in the inning for Cincinnati is Dane Myers.
3: The wind and the pitch, and that is hammered to left field. That should be in the upper deck. It doesn't quite get there, but it's a home run for Myers, who has both of the Reds' hits in this game, gets the Reds on the board. It's 2-1 St. Louis.
0: So Dane Myers hits the home run. As Ricky said, it's just a little bit tighter. All of a sudden, it's a one-run game. Michael Tolley would strike out. Matt McClain would ground out. And then it's Noelvi Marte at the plate.
3: Another payoff pitch coming up. And here it comes. 3-2 pitch. Swing and a miss. He struck him out. A good finish to the inning for Quinn Matthews, who picked up strikeout number 7.
0: 2-1 as the game does go to the fifth inning. In the fifth, Jordan Walker had a one-out double, but nothing more. Bottom of the fifth inning, day was done for Quinn Matthews. Four pretty good innings for him, although that pitch count really got him. Luis Gastelum would come on to pitch for St. Louis, and the first two batters he would face off against are Key Brian Hayes and Ellie De La Cruz.
2: Another one on the way, swing and a miss, and he chased the changeup, and he's down on strikes. That would be the first strikeout for Luis this afternoon as he waits on the next pitch, and it's a strike three call. Down on strikes he goes for the third time this afternoon. And for Gastelum, it's gotten off to a good start for him. Two strikeouts so far in the inning.
0: Sal Stewart would line out, and Gastelum would have a 1-2-3 fifth. Cardinals would go down 1-2-3 in their half of the sixth inning. Gordon Graceffo would come on to pitch in the sixth inning. He would throw a scoreless frame, so the game goes to the seventh. In the seventh inning, the Cardinals, again, they have a bit of a threat with two outs. Yvonne Herrera walks, then Jordan Walker singles. Runners on at first and second with Alec Burleson at the plate.
3: Hoping for a chance here. Two balls, two strikes, two outs, and two on. The pitch to Burley is hit in the air to right field. Actually, the second baseman backing up. He's going to catch it in shallow right. That's McClain, and the inning comes to a close.
0: So the Cardinals strand two. Game goes to the bottom of the seventh inning as the new pitcher is George Soriano. He gets Michael Tolia to line out and Matt McClain to ground out. Two outs, and it is once again Marte standing in.
3: Next pitch from Soriano. A swing and a miss. He struck him out. He gets Marte, and the Cardinals have struck out 12 Reds through the first seven innings of play.
0: Ryan Stanek would pitch the eighth inning for the Cardinals, and he would give up a double to Sal Stewart with two outs. So Stewart is on at second, on in scoring position, and it is Tyler Stevenson with an opportunity to tie the game up.
1: Stevenson has good power. He swings and taps that one slowly. Stanek gets to it, takes it to the bag himself. The ball was tapped between the mound and first base. Stanek picked it up and gets the out on Stevenson.
0: Stanek does a really good job of getting out of the inning and working around the double from Sal Stewart. Game goes to the ninth inning. Nothing doing for the Cardinals in the top of the ninth. So Riley O'Brien comes on to pitch in the bottom of the inning, holding a one-run lead. First batter he faces off against, Eugenio Suarez.
1: The two-strike pitch. Swing and a miss. He gets him with a sweeper. One gone in the ninth inning with the Cardinals leading in Cincinnati 2-1.
0: That brings up Dane Myers.
1: Nobody on base. The payoff pitch. Strike three called, and he tried to challenge it. Sorry, you're out of challenges. Two down.
0: And then with two outs, as John said, it's Michael Tolia.
1: The Reds are down to their last strike. The 0-2 pitch for Tolia. Strike three called for a Redbird winner. Riley O'Brien strikes out the side, and this ball game has come to an end. And Ricky, who would have thought the two runs in the first inning for the Cardinals would stand up.
0: 2-1, the final score as the Cardinals go to 64-61. The Reds, they drop to 59-65. Winning totals for St. Louis, 2 runs, 7 hits, no errors. They leave 9, going 1-for-13 with runners in scoring position. Cincinnati, 1 run, 3 hits, no errors. They leave 5. Winning pitcher Gastelum, he is 3-2. The loss to Emmanuel, he drops to 0-1. Riley O'Brien gets the save. With that save, it does mean another $100 donation from Missouri Farm Bureau Insurance to Feeding Missouri, teaming up to end hunger throughout the state. That was O'Brien's 31st save this year. One home run hit, Myers hitting his 4th of the year. Game goes 2 hours and 48 minutes. Played in front of an announced crowd of 20,434 folks at Great American Ballpark in Cincinnati. Cardinals get the win over the Reds by a 2-1 score. We'll take a break. We'll have more in just a moment as we roll on with the Mercy Cardinals postgame show on the Cardinals Radio Network, powered by Graybar.
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2: Two to one as the Cardinals, they beat Cincinnati today, and they do a nice job with it as they are able to make two runs hold up after they scored two runs the first inning. Yvonne Herrera had an interesting day. He goes 0 for 2, but he does score one of the Cardinals' two runs today, and he walks on three separate occasions. He is our star of the game, and just a few moments ago, he caught up with Mike Claiborne.
3: Well, Yvonne Herrera reaching base on a regular basis these days. I know it's the walks, but it seems like you're seeing the ball as well as you've seen it all season.
4: Yeah, man, I feel really good at the play, just trying to keep it simple, kind of less movement, making me see the ball better. You know, I feel like I took really good at bats today, and, you know, I continue to do that, help the team win. That's what we care about, and, you know, win this game is really important for us.
3: Yeah, I mean, when you start spitting on certain pitches, that tells me that you're seeing it, and the next thing you know, you're going to go to the right center, then left center, and then next thing you know, you're going to get on that run like we've seen you do in the past.
4: Yeah, I mean, like I say, just like when you keep it simple, I think I can stay more inside the ball. I can go both sides of the field, and, you know, give me a little more marginal error. You know, just stay inside, can get a couple bases, backside, bloopers, you know, all of that counts. And, you know, hopefully, you know, like I said, I feel good. Just continue doing what I'm doing. And, you know, hopefully I go in one of those runs.
3: What do you like about this ball club right now? You guys have been slugging the last couple of days. And then today, you get two runs early. And then all of a sudden, it's good pitching and good defense.
4: Yeah, exactly. I mean, we're going to have those days when we had to fight to win the game. You know, they had their chances to score. We had some. We didn't capitalize on them, but they didn't either. So we got great pitching today. You know, we score early, and that's why I give it the win. At the end of the day, it don't matter how we do it. It's just to win the game.
3: Might as well try and get the next one now, right?
4: Yeah, in the next four.
3: There you go. Nice work.
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7: Cardinals win game number one against Cincinnati by a 2-1 score. Welcome back in. This is the Mercy Cardinals postgame show on the Cardinals Radio Network. Scores from around baseball. Well, not really scores, more like schedule. It's already an abbreviated schedule of games today. And then you add in the fact that nothing has happened yet today other than this Cardinals-Reds game. Well, that results in just not a lot to tell you in terms of what else is going to be going on that does impact the Cardinals in some form or fashion. Around the NL Central, the Pirates are playing tonight. They are going to host the Tigers. The Pirates are going to have Carmen Machinski on the mound. He's 6-5 with a 3.79 ERA. Detroit will go with Framber Valdez. He's 7-8 with a 4.26 ERA. Also, the Cubs are hosting the White Sox tonight. Shota Imanaga is going for the Cubs. He is 8-9 with a 3.74 ERA. Other games of note that impact the wild card race that the Cardinals are in right now, Marlins and Phillies are going to play, so the Cardinals are going to gain ground on one of those teams if they can continue to win out today. But either way, one of the two teams that's in front of them in the wild card standings will end up taking a loss. Also, the Diamondbacks, they play in Boston tonight against the Red Sox, and the Padres are in New York to take on the Mets. In our game, the Cardinals get the win over the Reds by a 2-1 score. We're back to preview game two in just a moment. This is the Mercy Cardinals postgame show on the Cardinals Radio Network, powered by Graybar.
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7: 2-1, the Cardinals get the win in Cincinnati. 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My name is Matt Pauly. 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We'll tell you what's going on here in game number two in just a moment. 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The doubleheader has me all kinds of turned around right now. Brian Baker of Tampa Bay leads Major League Baseball with 34. And then the Cardinals' Riley O'Brien, he is tied with Cleveland's Cade Smith for number two in all of Major League Baseball, and O'Brien now has the single lead in the National League with 31 saves because San Diego's Mason Miller has 30. That is your Saves Leaderboard. 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We are Missouri Farm Bureau Insurance, and we've got Missouri covered. Now let's get to that Game 2 preview. Cardinals and Reds. Andre Pallante, the right-hander, going for St. Louis. 12-6, 3.46 ERA. Rhett Lauder, also a right-hander, going for Cincinnati, 4-8 with a 5.15 ERA. Pre-game is going to be coming up in just a while because we have a 5:40 first pitch. That means coverage is going to begin at 4:45. So we're less than 40 minutes away from game number two pregame. So we'll hydrate and we'll get ready for game number two coming up in just a few moments. For the voice of the Cardinals, John Rooney, along with Ricky Horta and Mike Claiborne, who had the call of the game. Our on-site producer engineer is Ryan Schulte. Our studio producer engineer is John Camp. Tom Ackerman had the pregame show. Also want to say thank you to Chip Carey and Danny Wexelman. They help us out with audio when the team is on the road. Ben Boyd is the manager of the Cardinals Radio Network. I'm Matt Pauly, thanking you for being tuned in. We'll talk to you again in less than 40 minutes for Game 2 pregame. It's the Cardinals and the Reds coming up in just a while on the Cardinals Radio Network, powered by Gray Bar.
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0: 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This dude won $1 million in the. He won the Powerball.
1: The biggest story this week is the guy won the Powerball lottery for $1 billion. Did you see that in Quincy, Illinois, at a gas station, which is perfect because he plans to spend it on gas.
0: True story. It's the Doors.

0: The Marshall Tucker Band on the Uncle Dave Radio Show. This YouTuber, this guy's a genius, made an animated parody that has Donald Trump calling on Scooby-Doo and the gang. They were investigating the mystery of the reflecting pool.
1: We've got to come up with a plan to capture the Muck Man. We set out these decoy, unredacted Epstein files.
2: I thought all these documents had to be released a long time ago. There he is, Scoob. Let's scram!
3: Thanks for helping us catch the Muck Man.
4: There were never any vandals. The contractors botched the job, which led to the liner peeling itself. And the Muck Man?
5: Donald Trump?
6: And I would have gotten away with it, too, if it weren't for you meddling kids.
0: Yeah.

0: satire, man. Don't take offense to it. It's funny for some people, not for all of us, or all of you. I don't know whether I should release that information. We'll put it back there with the files. ZZ Top, Metallica, Guns N' Roses next.
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2: Plenty of sunshine expected as we're moving on through the rest of today. That high nestling up near 85 and clear through the night to low mid to upper 60s. Seeing the return of some hit or miss showers and thunderstorms on Tuesday, warming to the upper 80s. Increasing rounds of showers with thunderstorms with a frontal system by Tuesday night, lingering into Wednesday. I'm meteorologist Jennifer Naramore.
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AI is sticking it to the man. A Kentucky middle school being called out by the community. They had AI create an agenda, and it was just messed up. We'll get to that after Guns N' Roses. Right now, Metallica.

0: All right, we got Mom Stacy Boris from a Kentucky middle school. They're being called out by the community for having AI create an agenda that was given out to kids, riddled with spelling errors and incorrect names. Stacy, tell us about this.
1: Mom, did you know that we live in Vinecki? And I said, what are you talking about? The periodic table is just jarbled words. We have new planets called Mark. It's crazy. But we have to pay a $10 instructional fee every year in order to get this agenda. You're making us pay for something that you used AI for.
0: Always trying to cut corners, man. Don't cut corners. That's how we're going to stay around if we don't cut corners with AI. Uh-huh. You getting it? The Who's on the way, AC/DC. What else I got? The Clash, Pink Floyd, sure.
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from Mr. Floyd. From Mr. Floyd, please accept the charge from the United States.

0: calling. Are we reaching? See, he keeps hanging up. And it's a man answering.
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0: There's the Clash. This guy at Amazon, he's calling out a customer that keeps ordering Essentia water. Here's what he had to say. Do you think he's got the right to complain about this?
1: To the people who keep ordering this water from Amazon, the back of this truck is not air conditioned. It's 110 back here. Your 9.5 pH isn't really doing and the plastic has leached into the water.
0: Yeah, don't order it from Amazon if you're expecting anything good, all right? Stick around. Aerosmith, Boston Zeppelin, the Ramones on the way.
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3: We have a strong system sweeping in our direction. Now, dry weather as the night goes on, a low mid to upper 60s, but through Tuesday afternoon into Tuesday night, we have a ramping up of showers and thunderstorms here, and some of the storms may become severe. Something to monitor closely. Locally heavier rainfall, too, and our Tuesday high, upper 80s. I'm meteorologist Jennifer Naramore.
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4: Welcome to St. Louis Cardinals Baseball from Great American Ballpark in Cincinnati, Ohio. It's the second game of a day-night doubleheader between the Cardinals and the Reds. And there's three more after this. A five-game series here in Cincinnati. Then the Cardinals will go on to Philadelphia to finish off the road trip. The road trip started out very well for the Cardinals. They've won three of four games after winning two of three in Chicago, winning this afternoon. Cardinals have now won 10 out of 14, a three-game winning streak for the Redbirds, a three-game losing streak for Cincinnati. And in the game this afternoon, there was not a lot of offense. Good pitching by Quinn Matthews. Did not go deep enough to get the victory. Went four innings, giving up a run, striking out seven. The win went to Luis Castellum, but it was Alec Burleson, who's been red hot lately. He is now 6-for-12 in his last three games, and he got the big hit this afternoon. And this came in the first inning. It was a two-run double.
3: Now 2-2 on the cleanup batter, Alec Burleson. The runners lead again. The kick and the pitch. Burleson rips it down the right field line. That ball's going to the wall. Baez is going to score. Picking it up, Marte being waved around. Here comes Herrera. And the ball gets away from the second baseman, McLean, who was the cutoff man. The Cardinals have a two-run double from Alec Burleson to open up the day-night doubleheader in Cincinnati.
4: Burley back in the lineup tonight as the Cardinals try to go 2-0 here in the series in Cincinnati. As we had some rain in between games, but we expect to play on time here tonight. And the Cardinals will have Andre Pallante up against Rhett Lauder. Cardinals have seen Lauder several times, although he's really a young pitcher. He was an ACC Pitcher of the Year two times and the seventh overall pick for Cincinnati. So a can't-miss guy making start number 19 this year. He's 4-8, 5.15 ERA, but he's 2-1 against the Cardinals with an opponent's batting average of just 163. So the Cardinals haven't hit him very well. He has walked a few batters, and he lost his last time out against the White Sox. On the Cardinals side, it's Andre Pallante, who has really been a Reds killer, as he has pitched very well, 8-4, 2.18 ERA against Cincinnati, and that has come in 11 starts, 21 appearances. He had a no decision against Philly his last time out, even though he went six innings, didn't give up a run. The Cardinals were able to win that game later, but he only gave up four hits against the very good Philadelphia Philly lineup. So it's Pallante and Lauder. They're the starters of the lineups for you when we come back.
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4: Welcome back to Great American Ballpark on the banks of the Ohio River. It's the Cardinals and the Cincinnati Reds. The Redbirds come in to play three games over 500 with the win this afternoon, and they are 6-3 against Cincy this season. The Reds dropped to 59-65. The Reds have really had trouble in the Central Division. They're just 11-25 inside of the division, and that's really where they have been losing ground. And again, the Cardinals have won 10 out of 14. Let's look at tonight's starting lineups presented by Bet365, where winning is everything. It's J.J. Weatherholt leading things off for the Cardinals here in the second game. He did not start this afternoon, came in late, 1-0-2. It'll be Ivan Herrera doing the catching, batting second. Alec Burleson is the major league leader in RBIs with 92. He had two already today. He'll play first base in the third with Jordan Walker, the DH, and he'll hit cleanup. It'll be Joshua Baez in right field. Nathan Church will play center field and hit next with Mason Wynn, who broke an 0-for-18. Playing shortstop, Brian Torres, who had his major league debut and a home run here on the 23rd of May in Cincinnati. He'll be in left. Blaze Jordan plays third base. On the other side, Ellie De La Cruz, four strikeouts in game one today. He will be the DH and bat first. Sal Stewart plays second base today, so he is versatile defensively. He'll bat second. J.J. Blade will be in left field and hit third, with Eugenio Suarez, the third baseman, hitting cleanup. Michael Tolia is a switch hitter. He'll play first base and bat fifth. Matt McClain is the shortstop. Hector Rodriguez, 0-for-14. He bats from the left side. He'll play right field and bat next. And it'll be the veteran catcher, Jose Trevino, batting in the eighth spot. T.J. Friedel, 0-for-24, will be in center. So there's your lineups. It's the Cards. It's the Reds. And our first pitch comes up next.
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3: We are about ready for baseball here tonight as Rhett Lauder took the field just moments ago. In fact, he took the field and it was several seconds. I mean, a good maybe 8 to 10 seconds before anybody joined him. I thought he was going to take on the Cardinals all by himself. Finally, the rest of the team came out of their dugout, and he is completing his warm-up tosses now. He's going to be working with the veteran catcher, Jose Trevino. He's a good one, really good receiver. And Lauder, a former first-round pick, is making start number 19. As I mentioned, he's 4-8 with a 5.15 ERA. He'll deliver the first pitch here tonight, sponsored by Rawlings, the official baseball of Major League Baseball. The Cardinals will send Weatherholt, Herrera, and Burleson

0: to the plate here in the first inning. The Cardinals 6-3 against Cincinnati this year. Try to make it 2 in a row here today and 4 in a row overall as they have won 10 of their last 14 games. Weatherholt is at the plate and the umpire at home plate is Nick Lentz, and he says, let's play ball. So we will. So here is the voice of the Cardinals with our first pitch. John Rooney.
1: All right, thank you very much. And the Reds are wearing their red jerseys, home white pants. First pitch of the game, taken high and wide, and we're underway in Cincinnati. 81 degrees here in Cincinnati, 82 in St. Louis. And the wind from right to left, about 7 miles an hour. As Lauder deals low for a ball, 2 balls and no strikes on Weatherholt. Weatherholt 0 for 2 coming off the bench in the first game of our doubleheader. 3 hits in his last 25 at-bats. The left-handed batter takes a strike. Red Lauder is coming off a loss Wednesday on the south side of Chicago to the White Sox, where he gave up 2 earned runs, 7 hits over 5 1/3. He allowed a home run, a walk, and he struck out 4, 94 pitches. His next pitch, right there, strike 2. So after falling behind 2-0, it's a 2-ball, 2-strike count.
0: Lauder's about 2 miles an hour lower than Andre Pallante is on all the pitches, but like Pallante, the big whiff pitch for him is his slider. That's the high percentage pitch where he gets outs.
1: On 2-2 for Weatherholt, a swing, and he taps it foul off the catcher, Jose Trevino. Michael Tolia is playing at first base, Sal Stewart at second, Matt McClain at shortstop, Eugenio Suarez is playing third, Ellie De La Cruz is their DH in game 2. J.J. Blade in left field, T.J. Friedel in center, Hector Rodriguez in right. Here's a ball low and a good take there by Weatherholt to run the count to 3-2, and he does this so much.
0: He really does. He took that changeup, saw it out of the hand, knew it was going to be low, took it.
1: On deck, Ivan Herrera, he's doing the catching. There's a swing and a ground ball headed up the middle, a base hit, right center field. Rodriguez gets to it, will hold Weatherholt to a game leadoff single. Let's hope that's a big sign of things to come for J.J. Weatherholt to get him hot again. And now Ivan Herrera.
0: J.J. got out of the box so quickly he lost his sliding glove out of his back pocket and the bat boy had to bring it out to him.
1: Herrera in game 1, 0 for 2. He walked 3 times and scored one of the 2 Cardinal runs, a 2-1 Redbird winner. The pitch by Lauder, and that is outside. A slider on the first pitch and taken for a ball by Herrera, who is 5 for his last 24, 6 runs scored, 2 RBIs, and he's been on with 6 walks in the last 7 games. The pitch, Herrera takes it a little bit low. Good to have you along tonight as the Cardinals, they're starting to click again. They have been, basically, since the last game in Toronto on that trip. Toronto, New York. The pitch. Low for a ball. 3 balls, no strikes for Herrera. The first 2 runners got on in the first game. Baez was hit by a pitch, then a walk to Herrera. And after Walker struck out, Burleson doubled in the only 2 Cardinal runs. The pitch on the way. And that's taken low for ball 4. The Cardinals have 2 on with nobody out again.
0: And that is Herrera's 4th walk of the day, as he had 3 in game 1. And I had a feeling the Cardinals might be hungry for runs after leaving a lot on the table. They were served a lot of food in game 1, but they did not clean their plate very well.
1: You know what mom says about that.
0: If we serve it, you eat it.
1: Or you don't get to go out and play.
0: That's right.
1: The pitch to Burleson. He gets under it, sends it high in the air, and this one goes into left field. Blade shades his eyes, makes the catch, 1 out.
0: Boy, that's going to be a real sunfield for Brian Torres, who's playing left field today for the Cardinals. I'm sure he was paying attention to that fly ball.
1: In game 1, the Cardinals left 9 runners on, 1 for 13 with runners in scoring position. Now Jordan Walker. Walker, 2 out of 4, a double and a strikeout. And over his last 7 games, he has 7 hits, 4 runs scored, a homer, and 5 RBIs. Walker takes strike 1. The infield at double play depth. Eugenio Suarez is playing about 5 feet off the line and deep at 3rd. McClain at short. Stewart plays close to 2nd base. There's a swing and a ground ball to third. Suarez to second. Out. Stewart to first. Double play. The Cardinals couldn't do anything with first and second. Nobody out. And they left a runner on. The Reds are coming to bat at Great American Ballpark.
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1: Very cozy, Great American Ballpark. 328 down the left field line, 325 in right, 370 out in right center field, 379 deep left center, 404 straightaway center field. Ellie De La Cruz, a switch hitter, DHing in game two, bats left-handed. Palante's first pitch, a strike called. Palante lifetime against the Reds, 8-4 with a 2.18 ERA. His 22nd game appearance, his 12th start, 2-0 this year with a 0.69 earned run average, making his third start. Ellie De La Cruz reattaching a batting glove or an arm guard on the right arm. He's ready to go. Palante was ready and then had to walk off the rubber. The one strike pitch. De La Cruz swings and misses the knuckle curve.
0: He didn't throw his bat, at least.
1: No, he didn't. He threw it twice in the first game. 0 for 4 with 4 strikeouts. He burned up a challenge, challenging a strike. The pitch by Palante, a little bit low. Andre doubled up on the knuckle curve, and De La Cruz did not swing. Number 44 on the red Reds jersey. Ellie De La Cruz, 24 years old, from the Dominican Republic. The pitch to him. Fouled off the end of the bat. Willie Harris was ready for the rebound there in the third base coach's box. Had a chance to talk to Willie at great length on Thursday on the south side of Chicago. He was a member of the 2005 world champion Chicago White Sox. Now he's with Terry Francona, who used to manage in the White Sox organization. The pitch taken low for a ball.
7: Managed Michael Jordan, as I recall.
1: That he did, down in Birmingham with the Birmingham Barons. Michael supplied the team bus.
7: That's what I understand.
1: Very well appointed, I might add.
7: I'm not surprised.
1: The 2-2 pitch. De La Cruz smacks it into right center field. He's going to get one out of this. Baez up with the ball and his quick throw in. Joshua will hold Cruz to a long leadoff single.
7: Boy, he's been dying to get one of those, De La Cruz. He has been so off with his swing. Now, he appears to be better left-handed than right-handed, but two for his last 34 before that at bat.
1: So they have the good speed on. 21 steals, caught seven times, and Ivan Herrera is doing the catching. And when Ivan is behind the plate, teams will run. He has yet to throw out a runner this year. De La Cruz takes his lead. Doesn't go, and the pitch right down the middle called a ball. Sal Stewart, he plays first, third, playing second base today in this game. One out of four with a double and a strikeout in the opener. The infield at double play depth. The runner goes. Big break. Here's a high pop foul out of play off to the right. De La Cruz had a huge jump, but he'll have to come back after the foul ball.
7: Yeah, Stewart might have been better off taking that pitch right there. I mean, he doesn't like to do that, but I just think he...
1: That's what a number two hitter does for your base dealer.
7: Yeah, no, he had to have seen that that was a really good jump, and he understands the equation right now with De La Cruz running and Herrera throwing that. I mean, why not let a guy get to second base, especially that's just the first strike on it.
1: Especially for a high RBI guy like Stewart. De La Cruz taking a lead at first base, doesn't go, and the pitch is swung on, and that is lined into center for a base hit. The first two Reds are on. De La Cruz will stop. The throw goes behind him, and on one hop into Weatherholt, De La Cruz gets back.
7: So did he just cost himself an RBI?
1: He did. Meantime, a break for the Cardinals. First and second, nobody out for J.J. Blade in a game brought to you by Budweiser, official beer sponsor of Major League Baseball. Crack open the game of Budweiser, enjoy unrivaled flavor and refreshment. Belante has dominated the Reds, but so far they have two runners on with nobody out in the first. Blade takes outside. Blade was 0 for 1 as a pinch hitter in the first game. Only two hits in the last 22 at-bats for him with four walks and three strikeouts. 28 years old out of Vanderbilt, J.J. Blade. Palante's pitch. Foul ball straight back. Blade was drafted by the Miami Marlins in the first round in 2019, the number four pick overall. He came to the big leagues with Miami, moved on to Oakland, and from the Athletics last year to the Reds this year. Palante with the 1-1 pitch. And that is hit in the air toward right center field. And it is going to be caught on a dive, or was it? It was.
7: Trapped.
1: He trapped the ball. It was the center fielder, Nathan Church, moving over. I thought Baez was closer to it than Church. But that ball dropped in, and Blade is on with a hit with De La Cruz advancing to third and Stewart making second.
7: Oh, it was a good effort by Church.
1: Oh, it was a great effort.
7: But the ball just was hit in a bad spot right between them. And it was kind of dying, too. And just, I don't think it carried as much as Church thought it was going to carry. Still think that probably should be caught by somebody.
1: And here is Eugenio Suarez with the bases loaded. Nobody out. The pitch is swung on. He gets this in the air. Foul off to the right. When Palante has run into trouble, it's things like this that happen, where a ball finds the opening in the middle infield, then a line drive base hit, and then one that happens to drop in between a couple of fielders. Nothing, bottom of the first. Suarez swings, and he lines it to center field, and that's caught by Church. De La Cruz tags. The throw comes to the middle infield, and it's 1-0. De La Cruz scores on the line out and sacrifice fly by Suarez.
7: Is this the same Reds team that we played this afternoon?
1: No.
7: They had so many bad at-bats, John, in that first game. Now, we can credit the Cardinal pitching, but they've had really good at-bats so far against Palante, a guy they just haven't hit well in the past. But minimize the damage. That's the key for Palante. Get a double play here and just keep cruising after that.
1: Switch batting, Michael Tolia bats left-handed. He swings and fouls it back to the screen. They are aggressive, yep, going after Palante early.
7: They are.
1: And so far it's paying off. Three singles and a run, one out. The infield at double play depth. Tolia has grounded into one double play, going 2-for-13. He's playing in his seventh game with Cincinnati. Palante's pitch. Low for a ball. Palante has been so good at getting ground balls from left-handed batters. Tolia, while at Louisville, hit .273 with 26 doubles, a triple, 22 homers, 65 RBIs. So he's in the Reds lineup. The pitch on the way from Palante, and that is lined to Weatherholt for an out, throwing to second, and it's a double play. At second base, Stewart couldn't get back ahead of Weatherholtz.

0: 0-0, so one run on three hits with a runner left on for the Reds. We played 1-1-0 Cincinnati.
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0: Joshua Baez gets under the first pitch he sees from Rhett Lauder, a high fly to right, and it's caught by Hector Rodriguez. And Baez is 0 for his last 11 since he hit three home runs in his first three major league at-bats.
8: Several at-bats during that time, he hit the ball hard, and he didn't hit that ball hard, but he just missed it. The swing was not poorly timed. He just got underneath it a little bit, trying to take it the other way. I think he would love to have another shot at that pitch.
0: That brings in Nathan Church, 0 for his last 8. Over his last 7 games, 4 for 19, a run and 2 RBIs with a walk. The left-handed batting center fielder shows bunt, takes it away, and takes a slider down and in. That brought Suarez way in on the grass with Church squaring around to bunt. Nathan puts the left foot on the back line of the batter's box, wearing the dark batting gloves. The windup by Lauder, the pitch, a swing and a foul. 1-1. Church comes in batting .233, has 74 hits, 9 home runs, 10 doubles, and a triple. Very good speed. They play him to pull on the infield, a step or two toward left in the outfield. A check swing with a ball settling low on the changeup.
8: I wonder if there was some indecision on both Baez and Church's part just because they haven't played together a ton.
0: That thought crossed my mind, Ricky. Here's a pitch down and in for a ball.
8: There might have been a little bit of, well, that I know he'll catch it, or I know, I mean, I just, again, not that they haven't played together at all, because they have.
0: They have, but not
8: much.
0: A lot.
8: Right.
0: The count at 3-1 on Nathan Church. 1-0 Cincinnati. Church swings, and he hits this ball in the air. Blade shading his eyes in left field. Waits for it to come down, and he has it. Let's pause here for a station ID on the Cardinals Radio Network, powered by Gray Bar.
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0: The pitch to Mason Wynn, a strike call, knee-high outside corner. Along with Ricky Horton, Mike Claiborne, I'm John Rooney. Ron Schulte is our producer-engineer. The pitch to Mason, he whacks it foul down the left field line. He's in the hole 0-2. Join us Friday, August 28th. The Cardinals play the Pirates. 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The pitch to Mason Wynn, and he takes it outside. 1-2.

0: I noticed something about Louder when he went out for this inning, and he, again, pitched at Wake Forest, all-ACC pitcher, two different times, which is not easy to do. But he went out there. I noticed his mannerisms. He got the lead, 1-0, and he ran out on the mound, and he was very energetic, and he kind of just went into attack mode.
1: Pitch in the dirt. That's thrown out of play by Jose Trevino. What was 0-2 is now a 2-2 count.
0: So what I read in his body language is, and he might give it up, but there's a guy that knows, okay, my team just gave me the lead. I got to go put a zero up, and I'm just going to go after these guys. I mean, he really showed that to me by his presence, and that means a lot. Mound presence is something that coaches talk about a lot.
1: Two balls, two strikes, nobody on with two outs, and Mason Wynn strikes out swinging. We go to the bottom of the second, 1-0 Reds.
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8: Cardinals baseball home runs, strikeouts, and double plays on K-1.
1: A slider goes outside to Matt McClain. He's leading off the Reds' second inning, no score. Hitting sixth in the lineup in game two in the series. He was 0 for 2 with a walk in the opener, and he swings and misses. Back-to-back sliders, a 1-1 count. Weatherall plays up the middle. Very deep shortstop against the right-handed batter for Mason Wynn. Behind the bag, off the line at third, Blaze Jordan. And a knuckle curveball goes outside. So far, Pallante hasn't been as pinpoint as we've seen him in the past against the Reds in particular.
0: No, and he hasn't been able to get settled into any kind of rhythm because he just kind of kept giving up hits early in counts.
1: The 2-1 pitch. Fastball right down the middle. Pallante facing McClain, then Hector Rodriguez and Jose Trevino. The first three batters got on with singles, but only one run scored in the first inning. McClain swings, and he lines it into right field, a base hit. That was it off the end of the bat, and it came on a 2-2 pitch. Pallante is up with his pitches tonight, too, with many of them.
0: And I just think it's an aggressive Reds team. I think it's a whole different approach than they had this afternoon against Quinn Matthews. I mean, they were trying to get the pitch count up on Quinn Matthews. They were getting into deep counts and then had to chase pitches. But against Pallante, they're thinking, we'll just go early. It's our best chance.
1: Hector Rodriguez, 0 for his last 14, a left-handed batting right field. The runner goes, the pitch. Oh, and excuse me, foul ball on a swing, a pitch inside. And back to first base, Matt McClain.
0: He didn't waste any time.
1: Not at all. 14 steals out of 17 attempts for McClain. Now, the Reds and their fans are as excited about Rodriguez as the Cardinals and their fans are excited about Joshua Baez. Rodriguez hit 27 home runs, driving in 69.

0: 9, batting 274 at AAA. The left-handed batter takes high and wide, and that time McLean didn't run. One ball, one strike.
1: He will here, I think.
0: But that second pitch may have been to help Yvonne Herrera with a high and wide fastball. With the count 1-1, McLean leads at first base. Throw over there. And back in safely, Matt McLean. The Cardinals have Burleson at first, Weatherholt at second, Wynn at shortstop, Jordan at third, with Herrera catching and Palante pitching. Brian Torres in left, Nathan Church in center, Joshua Baez in right field. McLean is leaning. He draws another throw, and he's back in safely. Two disengagements for Andre Palante here. Everett Jones Financial Advisors are there for the moments that matter. 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Pitch high and away. Two balls and a strike. And clearly, Palante is bothered by McLean's presence over at first base. Rodriguez has two hits and 24 at bats, playing in his 10th big league game. A run scored with a double. Three walks, seven strikeouts. The runner goes. The pitch is swung on and fouled again. With big jumps, McLean has had to go back to first base because of foul balls.
1: And that happened with De La Cruz in the first inning.
0: Out to dust off the plate, the home plate umpire Nick Lentz. It's Andre Palante, 27 years old, born in Mission Viejo, California. The runner goes, the pitch is swung on, and that is popped into short right field. Weatherholt in front of Baez makes the catch in very shallow right, one out. Back to first, McLean.
1: Getting his steps in.
0: He is. A lot of them. That brings in Jose Trevino. Trevino has had back and left hamstring injuries, limiting his games to 35. Batting 250, 24 hits, 10 runs scored, three doubles, and four homers.
1: Oh, he's going to take off again, I would think. I mean, to stay out of the double play here.
0: And Trevino just might hit behind him. There's a big opening in between first and second. McLean takes his lead at first base. Palante holding, throwing over there, and McLean is back safely. Trevino is grounded into one double play. Played his college baseball in Tulsa, Oklahoma at Oral Roberts. In the big leagues, he has been with the Yankees. Started out with Texas, on to New York, and now Cincinnati. The right-handed batter, the runner doesn't go, and the pitch is high.
1: Palante certainly bothered by the runner and by trying to do what he can to vary his timing, because that pitch was not in his normal rhythm at all.
0: Palante also knows the Cardinals scored two in the first inning of the opener and haven't scored since. The Reds lead 1-0 in this game. The runner doesn't go. The pitch is swung on, hit over the mound, fielded by Weatherholt, kicking the bag, throwing to first for a double play.
1: How about that?
0: You talk about a conveniently located ground ball. Four unassisted on McLean, 4-3 on Trevino, doubling them up. We're going to the third. It'll be Ricky's turn, 1-0 Reds.
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1: We go to the top of the third inning. The Cardinals trailing 1-0. A lot of baseball ahead, though, and they... First pitch strike is called on Brian Torres, who is John Rooney's pick to click, so I have a good feeling about his day today. It'll be Torres, Jordan, and then Weatherholt to bat against Lauder, who has been sharp so far. He misses low for a ball.
0: Did you say Lauder?
1: Lauder. I did say Lauder.
0: Okay. Can you hear me now?
1: I got you now. The 1-1 pitch is swung on and missed. That was softer. That was a soft changeup of some sort, maybe a breaking ball from Lauder. And he's ahead of Torres, 1-2, whose first start in the big leagues came in a game where Andre Pallante was starting and went six innings, giving up one run. We'd take that today. The Cardinals beat the Reds 8-1 that day. And there's a check swing and no appeal at all, as a home plate umpire did not grant it. But Torres walked, singled, grounded out, lined out, and homered in that game. First big league appearance, that was the 23rd of May. The 2-2 pitch to Torres is taken high, 3-2. And the Cardinals, they need base runners. Trailing 1-0, haven't had much happening offensively since the first inning of game one this afternoon. The 3-2 pitch to Torres is fouled off. He just staying alive right there. Andre Pallante on the other side is pitching with a horseshoe in his pocket.
0: That he is.
1: I mean, pitching's hard enough, but when you have a horseshoe in your pocket, it throws off your balance. He has been fortunate to give up just one run. The 3-2 pitch is hit sharply to third. Might have been ball four. Suarez has it, and now the first baseman Tolia has it. And Torres grounds out 5-3. I think he thought it was too close to take, so he offered at it. So that brings in Blaze Jordan. If you're a Cardinal fan, you know there's nothing like baseball in St. Louis, and that nothing beats 60-cent sippers at On the Run the day after the Cardinals score six. Well, they didn't do it in game one today, but we got one more shot at it. Still hope for tomorrow. Ground ball foul past Pop Warner and Suarez and down the left field line. Jordan, a modest three-game hitting streak. He had his fourth triple of the year in the second inning here this afternoon. Lauder delivers up and in. Watch out. Blaze Jordan came over from the Red Sox.
0: Lauder has hit a Cardinal batter in each of his starts this year.
1: And he's got a 1-1 count here on Jordan. And now it's 2-1 as he misses low. When he misses low. And in this ballpark, that's kind of not a bad idea. He's more of a sinker pitcher than I would say Pallante is. Doesn't quite have the velocity that he does. Misses with the slider there. Again, a good slider from Lauder, but missed low. Jordan, 6-1, 220. Made his major league debut in June. Has a 3-1 count. The pitch to him is hit hard towards third and backhanded by Suarez. Nice play, and he throws out Blaze Jordan. We saw some good third base play in game one today from Key Brian Hayes, and Suarez just took a double away from Jordan.
0: Well, he was playing next to the line to begin with.
1: He was.
0: Took one step to his right and kept it from going down the line.
1: So when a third baseman or a first baseman miss a play like that, it's two bases.
0: It is.
1: If an middle infielder misses it, it's normally one. The hot corner. There's a swing and a miss by Weatherholt, who had a base hit, the only Cardinal hit so far, leading things off today. He ended up being stranded. Cardinals were not able to get a hit with runners in scoring position, 0 for 2 in that first inning. Swing and a foul off to the left. That's twisting out of play. There's a lot of time for fans to let that one drop and pick it up. That is not a heavily populated Arenado section here in Cincinnati. Not tonight, at least. Reds, as I mentioned in the open, have really struggled in the Central Division. The 0-2 pitch is taken high by JJ. They're just 11-25. That's 14 games under 500, and they're only 6 games under 500. So if they would have done better up till this point against the Pirates and the Cardinals and the Brewers, etc., be a different story. There's a pitch low. Two and two the count on J.J. Weatherholt. Weatherholt has scored 81 runs. No Cardinal has scored more. Lauder has his sign from Trevino and delivers a swing and a miss by Weatherholt. He just swung through a fastball in the middle of the plate there. And that is strikeout number two for Lauder. He struck out the final batter last inning. We go to the bottom of the third inning now, and it's 1-0 Cincinnati.
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1: TJ Friedl takes strike one from Andre Pallante. Here we go with the bottom of the third inning. Friedl 0 for his last 24. He had a good season last year for Cincinnati, and he takes a curveball for a strike. And when you're 0 for 24, it's 0-2 all the time. Friedl, last year, hit .261, had 14 homers and 53 RBIs. Quite a good season for them. He's a homegrown guy in the Reds organization. Bats from the left side. He's trying to get on for Ellie De La Cruz, but he's got an 0-2 count. And the 0-2 pitch is a swing and a miss. He couldn't hold up. He chased that knuckle curve, and that's the first strikeout for Andre Pallante. Now, I said Andre Pallante has a horseshoe in his pocket, and you might ask, why would I say that?
0: Why do you say that?
1: Well, the expression, of course.
0: I know why, of course.
1: Is and I know you do, but I just made you ask. But the sport expression has to do with the fact that he's lucky. And why would I say he's lucky?
0: Why is he lucky?
1: Base hit, a hard hit sacrifice fly. I mean, a leany off the bat of Suarez in the first as he gets a check swing and a ball to De La Cruz. And then Michael Tolia lined into a double play. I mean, he smoked that one too, and he got out of the inning with just one run somehow, some way. Was able to get a double play last inning too. So let's hope that luck continues as he delivers a knuckle curve. Outside corner, 1-1 the count to De La Cruz, who has scored the only run in this game. back in that first inning. Very wide stance at the plate, check swing and a foul. And he was kind of lucky on the stolen base.

0: took a little off that knuckle curve. That was a change knuckle curve. That was a chinuckle curve. See, we keep coming up with new names for pitches. That's what that was. A change knuckle. The 2-2 pitch is a regular knuckle curve. And it was in the dirt, 3-2. In danger of walking De La Cruz. You don't want to do that. Andre has not walked a batter yet, has one strikeout. Lauder's been really good in his first three innings, first time through the Cardinal lineup. Payoff pitch to De La Cruz is outside, ball four. He missed with the knuckle curve. Oh, boy. Let's see if the horseshoe is still in play for the Cardinal right-hander who pitched at Cal Irvine. That's where Church played. So one of the few big leaguers, I would think, that played with a guy in high school on his own team in the big leagues, that's Michael McGreevy, and another guy that was on his college team. There goes De La Cruz. The throw to second base is high. The tag, not in time. Nice quick tag by the Cardinals second baseman, J.J. Weatherholt. And there's really nothing that Herrera could do about that. De La Cruz got a good jump. The Cardinals say they want to look at it. How about that?
1: Oh, how about that?
0: I thought it was a good tag by Weatherholt, but why not?
2: St. Louis is challenging the safe call at second base.
0: He sounded like he didn't believe that. St. Louis is challenging the second base?
1: Challenging my call?
0: Call? What? That is Hunter Wendelstedt, who we think
1: is sounded like.
0: We think he's the crew chief, but it's hard to say because the crew chief in the first game is not umpiring in this one. That was Vic Carapazzo who had the plate, so they alternate that. Looking at it again, he's out.
1: I'll be darned.
0: I can't believe it. He's going to be out. Ivan Herrera is going to have a party tonight if they see this correctly, because I think he is indeed out. Way to go, Cardinals staff, Chad Blair, and others who were right on that quickly. I thought he clearly beat the throw, but the tag, he's such a long-bodied guy. The tag on the second base side was dropped immediately by Weatherholt, and he's going to be out. The view we're looking at right now, out city. There's no question he's out. No question at all in my mind.
2: After review, the call on the field is overturned. The runner is out. St. Louis retains their challenge.
0: So De La Cruz is caught stealing, and Ivan Herrera throws out Eli De La Cruz.
1: And he's pumped.
0: He is so happy. I mean, he can't.
1: They got the baseball.
0: They got the baseball. Chris Conroy has given the baseball to the authenticator. That's going to go for a lot of money, and I think Yvonne's going to buy it. Don't you?
1: Of course he will.
0: He's going to put it up on his mantle somewhere. What a nice moment that was. That was a human moment with Yvonne smiling from ear to ear. He provides a lot of those. 2-0 the count on Sal Stewart after the caught stealing. And the next delivery is swung on and missed by Stewart. So apparently the horseshoe is still in play for Pallante. He was caught stealing 2-4.
1: The last caught stealing, the 1st of September 2024 at the Yankees, Juan Soto.
0: There's a swing and a ground ball foul. What is
1: that's for
0: it?
1: Herrera.
0: 40, 50, 60. I lost count. I stopped counting. It's a lot. It's a big number. But he just threw out Eli De La Cruz. That's incredible. Two balls, two strikes, two outs. And Sal Stewart at the plate. Pallante into the windup and the pitch. A swing and a miss. He struck him out. Pallante reared back on that one. A couple strikeouts in the inning. We go to the fourth. The Cardinals still trailing by just one. It's 1-0 Cincy.
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6: When it comes to Cardinals baseball, KY102 is a 5-2.
7: Well, the celebration is over in the Cardinals dugout. That means they're going to let Ivan Herrera go to the plate and hit. He leads off the top of the fourth inning after throwing out De La Cruz in the bottom half of the third. He fouls the first pitch straight back. And Herrera, well, he's thrown out one of his last one runners. That's a stat I'm going to start building on after 60 in a row went the other way. We'll forget about that. The one strike pitch is taken low from Lauder, who's been really good. Only a base hit by Weatherholt, a walk to Ivan Herrera. That's it. And Herrera's been walking all day. He's got a 1-1 count now. Lauder into the windup and the pitch. And that ball's hit pretty hard to right center field. That's traveling deep back to the track. And it's gone! Ivan Herrera has just tied this game. An opposite field homer. And it is home run number 14 for Herrera. And his great moment continues. He throws out De La Cruz in the bottom of the third, comes to the plate, and hits a big fly. How about that?
8: Plates is clicking.
7: Is he ever?
8: Herrera, Claiborne's pick to click. He measured that one just right, too. He got that one over the yellow line into the front row.
7: There's a hard hit ball to right field. That's a hit by Burleson. And he just did a little clicking of his own. But Claves was saying yesterday, or to this afternoon, I should say, it feels like yesterday, that with all of the walks that Herrera's getting, that's why he went with him. I think that was great logic, and Herrera coming through.
8: I still think, before it's all said and done, Jordan Walker is going to go on some kind of tear.
7: I hope it starts now, because he's my pick to click right now. The pitch to him is hit towards right field. A little looper. That might drop. And it does. A base hit for Walker after the hit by Burleson. So the home run, a base hit, a base hit. And the Cardinals have got the line moving here in the fourth inning. And it'll be Joshua Baez to bat. This copyrighted broadcast presented by authority of the St. Louis Cardinals LLC may not be reproduced or retransmitted in any form, and the accounts and descriptions of this game may not be
8: disseminated
7: without the express written consent of
8: the
7: St. Louis
8: Cardinals.
7: Brought to you by Brown
8: and
7: Crouppen,
8: a great
7: law
8: firm.
7: Glad we got that in before the Baez pitch, number one, with two runners on, nobody out. Lauder delivers to Baez, and he swings through a slider, strike one.
8: Threw him a wrinkle on the first pitch.
7: He did. A little over-anxious there. He saw a slider, but it was a wrinkle. One's a fastball, two's a wrinkle. Burleson at second. Walker at first. The pitch to Baez is grounded to the left side, and the play is at second base for one. Going in hard is Jordan Walker. He about knocked over the second baseman, Sal Stewart. And boy, as big as Stewart is, Walker is a head taller than him. And they can only get the runner at second. So Baez bounces into a fielder's choice. Runners now at first and third with one out. And it's Nathan Church with a chance to give the Cardinals the lead here in the fourth inning. They won 2-1 here this afternoon. The score is 1-1 now. Church 0 for his last 9. The infield is back. He does have good speed. He's a tough guy to double up. So the Reds taking a chance here, but I don't blame him. Throw to first base, and back safely is Baez, who is a threat to go.
8: That he is.
7: And Church, of course, a threat for a sacrifice fly. He knows how to do that, get the ball in the air. That's what he did his first time up. And the pitch to him is outside for a ball. He has 5 sacrifice flies.
8: So he's good at swatting flies.
7: He is. He can swat some flies. You know who else swats flies pretty well is Mason Wynn. He has 7 of them. He's in the on-deck circle. The pitch to Church is hit in the air, left side of the field. That's not very deep. It's going to be an infielder that's going to make the play. It's Suarez backing up. And that is an unfortunate pop-out for Church. And it will bring up Mason Wynn. Before he bats, let's pause for station ID on the Cardinals Radio Network, powered by Graybar.
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7: So Wynn will bat with runners at first and third and 2 outs, so no sacrifice fly possibility for Wynn. And hopefully not a missed opportunity here for the Cardinals this inning as Mason takes strike 1. He's been struggling a bit lately, struck out his first time. And he had a base hit in the 8th inning this afternoon, breaking an 0 for 18. Baez looks like he might want to run. Not going. The pitch is fouled back by number 0. So Wynn batting with first and third and 2 outs. He has 49 RBIs on the year. That's pretty good production out of your shortstop. Each team with a run and 4 hits as we play here in the fourth inning. Burleson at third, Baez at first. The pitch to Mason is hit into right field. Base hit. Baez stops at second base. Scoring from third is Alec Burleson, and the Cardinals take a 2-1 lead as Mason Wynn comes through with RBI number 50.
8: And that's Mason's 100th hit this year.
7: And not only that, more importantly than that, John, you love 2-out RBIs.
8: I love 2-out RBIs indeed.
7: And that was a classic Mason Wynn hit, wasn't it? Taking it the other way. So Burley scores, and now it's up. Torres, who hits the ball hard, but right to the center fielder, Friedel, and that'll end the inning. Not a bad at-bat, but not a good result. But the Cardinals pick up 2 runs in the top of the fourth inning. A home run by Herrera. An RBI with 2 outs by Mason Wynn. Off to the bottom of the fourth inning, 2-1 St. Louis.
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3: Fastball misses low, ball one, delivered to J.J. Bleda as Andre Pallante has been given a 2-1 lead. We welcome Mike Claiborne into the broadcast as Bleda hits the next pitch into right field for a base hit. And Bleda is 2-for-2 in this game.
4: That's not how you want to start off the inning. And Bleda was in a real slump before today.
3: Hitting just .217 coming into the day, the Reds have leadoff hits in three of the four innings.
4: Well, we've already had some fun with Yvonne Herrera. Having a night already.
3: Have we ever?
4: There's a rumor floating around that Cooperstown called and they want that ball too.
3: They might.
4: They're willing to trade off the Bias ball for the Herrera ball.
3: First pitch misses low, ball one to Suarez. Cardinals would love a double play here. Bleda takes his lead, and Pallante's ready. Here comes the pitch, and that ball's hit hard to left field. That's a hit. So base hit. After his team gave him a couple of runs, the throw comes in, and good hustle by Bleda going first and third on a ball hit to left field. He judged that perfectly. Cardinals ran on Bleda in St. Louis, and he just returned the favor.
4: Well, he had the play in front of him, so he saw that Torres was going to try and field it. He had to stop, plant, turn, and throw. And that's all Bleda needed.
3: So Pallante has his work cut out for him here. The tying run already is at third base, just like that. Cardinals with a 2-1 lead. It really was fun to watch the celebration in the Cardinals dugout after Herrera threw out De La Cruz. That's why this team is fun.
4: They do
3: things like that.
4: And Yvonne had the biggest smile on his face.
3: He did. Curveball is a beauty. Knuckle curve, strike one to Tolia, who lined into a double play in the first inning. I'd be okay with that again, although that would be hard to accomplish. I guess he could line one to Burley. Just as soon as he strike out, though, the next pitch to him is a strike on the outside corner, so he's quickly 0-2.
4: He's a strikeout candidate for sure.
3: Cardinals have the infield back. They're willing to concede this run if Tolia hits the ball on the ground somewhere. Try to get two. I would actually take that myself. The 0-2 delivery, here it comes. It's a swing and a miss. He gets the strikeout. Ball's in the dirt. That one may have caught Herrera. And it did, and the home plate umpire is going to give him some time as that ball bounced up and, brought him back to reality a little bit after.
4: It hit him in the heel of the glove, right, in the inside part of the wrist.
3: And?
4: No, I don't think, maybe it did, but from that angle it didn't appear that. I tell you, you can ask him afterwards.
3: Well, I don't think the umpire gave him time out to fix the heel of his glove. We'll see.
4: I'm not even going to ask him. An equipment adjustment with his chest protector.
3: We'll ask him about some other things instead. First and third, one out. Matt McClain at the plate. Now, how about the double play? Pitch inside, ball one. 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
4: McClain is grounded in a 3 double plays so far.
3: First and third, one out. Cardinals leading by a run. Pallante, the high set and the pitch, and that's fouled back. Fouled straight back. Well, we've had two double plays in this game. The line out by Tolia, and then Trevino hit into a double play that was very fortunate for the Cardinals because he hit it right over the second base bag, and Weatherholt was able to take it himself. The 1-1 pitch to McClain is a breaking ball in the dirt. Nice block by Herrera. Ball Blocking balls from a catching point of view is different than it was 5 years ago.
4: There's no doubt.
3: Because they catch differently.
4: Well, the one knee really takes away your blocking.
3: Your
4: lateral movement.
3: Yeah, you're blocking with the glove now, not your body. The 2-1 pitch is a changeup, it looked like. I guess it was a slider. Backup slider is what it was because it broke the other way. And it's a 3-1 count, very close to being a strike. Tolia does not have a stolen base at the big league level yet, does not have a big lead. As the 3-1 pitch comes in, and it swung on and foul tipped into the glove of Herrera, 3-2. Another slider by Pallante. McLain hitting just 193. Boy, there's some rough averages for this Reds team.
4: Yeah, and you look at what they did last season and what they're doing now.
3: Well, they're swinging the bat in this game,
4: yeah,
3: too.
4: They are. They've been much more aggressive.
3: Cardinals infield needs to make a play for Pallante. It's a 3-2 count. Will the runner go? Not going. The 3-2 pitch. A swing and a miss. He chased a pitch that was a foot outside. Oh, my. What a break for the Cardinals there. Not a very good at-bat for Matt McLain.
4: You can kind of see why they're struggling offensively. Swinging at that pitch. Nowhere near being a strike.
3: The way I like to describe it, that was a pitch that was never a strike.
4: So no, it wasn't meant to be.
3: Out of the hand, it was
4: exactly.
3: Off the plate. And then it went further away and...
4: He wanted to see if he chased, and he took the bait.
3: So now it's Hector Rodriguez at the plate. Back-to-back strikeouts. Can he get Rodriguez? Fastball is grounded to the right side. Burley has it. Goes to the bag. And the horseshoe continues to serve Andre Pallante well. As he gets out of a first and third, nobody out. We go to the fifth. Mike Claiborne will have the play-by-play. The Cardinals still lead this one 2-1.
5: I'm Matt Pike with the Chiefs training camp report brought to you by Summit Truck Bodies and Victory Chevrolet. Penalties were a big issue during Saturday's preseason game for the Kansas City Chiefs against the Los Angeles Rams. With a young unit getting time, several starters out, the Chiefs committed 12 penalties. Head coach Andy Reid says there were a lot of good things they learned from the young players, but still a lot to clean up as well.
6: Obviously, the five holding calls and the five illegal procedure penalties, you can't have those. I mean, it's just that discipline. You got to be more disciplined than that. And so we go back and we keep stressing that.
5: The Chiefs were back in pads today, practicing for just over 2 hours. Monsieur Delane was out of the gold non-contact jersey for a second consecutive practice, the first time, though, in full pads. Kansas City practices again tomorrow, 9:15 a.m., with three practices remaining in St. Joseph. That's the Chiefs Training Camp Report brought to you by Mosaic Life Care and Ken Smith Auto Body.
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4: We go to the top of the fifth where the Cardinals lead 2-1. First pitch to Blaze Jordan is on the way. He swings and grounds it to the third baseman, and it goes off the heel of Suarez's glove, so Blaze Jordan is going to reach on an error.
3: Boy, that was not a hard play right there for Suarez, and he just booted it.
4: Well, let's see if that opens up things for the Cardinals as the top of the order is up, and that means J.J. Weatherholt. J.J. singled in the first inning, was stranded, also struck out.
3: Suarez made a hard play earlier, but that was an easy one. Third error of the year.
4: He played just a little too casual as J.J. sees a first pitch inside corner called strike. Blaze Jordan has stolen one. Check that. Yeah. No, he's yet to steal a base. as JJ sees a pitch inside for a ball once again.
3: So yeah, when his parents named him Blaze, they may not have been talking about his speed.
4: Although he has three triples. Or is it four now?
3: Four
4: triples.
3: Right.
4: Deceptive speed is what I would call that. I'm not sure if I put a clock on him in the 40-yard dash or anything, but he's found a way to get the third. There's a ground ball to the second baseman. Nice play. They can only get one, and that's going to be the runner at second. So J.J. will reach on the fielder's choice. Good play by the second baseman, Sal Stewart, who has shown a little bit of versatility. Plays first, plays third, plays second.
3: That was a really smart play getting that lead runner. Not a smart throw by McLean, who did that at very bad at bat last inning, and he just threw a ball to first base with Weatherholt already past the base. I'm not sure what he's seeing there.
4: Ivan Herrera stands in. He's walked, and he's also homered. And he threw out his first runner, and, well, trying to remember who was the manager then. It's been a while. Anyway.
3: Billy Southworth. Yeah.
4: There's a pitch outside for a ball. A rare Billy Southworth reference.
3: Yeah, I mean, he's a Hall of Famer. We should talk about him more.
4: That's correct. Managed the Cardinals in the 40s.
3: Player manager, yeah. I think, 1 year.
4: Herrera waits on the next pitch. Here it comes. And it's a call strike on the inside corner. Cardinals on top, 2-1. Runner at first, one out. As Herrera, holding his hands just a little lower than what we've seen in the past, waits on the next pitch. It's another call strike.
3: So is Herrera throwing out De La Cruz right up there with the Cardinals throwing out Babe Ruth stealing second
4: to end the
3: World Series?
4: It's got to be in the conversation. It has to be in the conversation.
3: The Cardinals won their first World Series with Babe Ruth getting thrown out at second stealing.
4: And I'm just going to go on a limb. De La Cruz probably is just a hair faster than Babe Ruth.
3: I would have
4: to
3: think
4: just a little bit.
3: Yeah.
4: So this ranks. As the next pitch is on the way, swing and a miss as Herrera, they say he tipped it, but you're still out. The catcher caught it. Same rules as last year on that play. So Herrera goes down on strikes, and that'll bring up Alec Burleson. Burley continues to swing a hot bat. He singled his last time up. He also flew to left his first time up. And he'll stand in. The runner at first now with two out. First pitch to Burleson. He swings like he always does hard, but he fouls it straight back. Friday night, August 28th, is Country Music Night at Busch Stadium. Fans with a theme ticket will take home a Country Music Night Cardinals t-shirt. Fans can enjoy the pregame concert with the Rough Riders in the Bud Terrace. 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Next pitch to Burley. He pops this one up. It's in foul territory behind home plate. The catcher's there. Never takes his mask off. He makes the catch for the final out. Cardinals strand a runner. We go to the bottom of the fifth. Redbirds on top, 2-1.
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4: Jose Trevino stands in. He sees the first pitch call, strike from Andre Pallante as we go to the bottom of the fifth. Cardinals on top 2-1.
3: Couple of pieces of news around baseball that are important to the Cardinals. A couple teams that the Cardinals are trying to chase.
4: Another one sails outside for a ball.
3: One of them, Dansby Swanson. It was announced that he does have a oblique situation, 4 to 6 weeks.
4: That's
3: on
4: tough.
3: On the injured list for him. That's one thing.
4: As Pallante's next pitch is outside for a ball.
3: And also, just kind of hot off the presses here, Ketel Marte has been put on the restricted list for not showing up for a game at Fenway Park.
4: That's not good.
3: And he was a member of the Diamondbacks, which is another team that the Cardinals are chasing. And he's a very good player.
4: He's a really good player. I guess traffic must have been pretty thick that yesterday.
3: Don't know the details about that. And then that's
4: kind of been a
3: that's their
4: a
3: business. Yeah,
4: deal
3: it has been. He's had
4: last
3: some,
4: couple years
3: right?
4: Anyway.
3: And he's been a longtime Marlin, too. Or not Marlin, but D-back.
4: It was a call strike to Jose Trevino. Full count now to the catcher for the Cincinnati Reds. He backs up Stevenson. Good player. Been around for a little bit. Understands how to catch. Now he calls time. He steps back in with a full count. Leadoff man, you certainly want to get him out. As Pallante comes to the plate. There's a ground ball to Mason Winn. You know what that means. Up, over, out. And that's how we start the bottom of the fifth. When the game is on the line, you call the closer, Morgan & Morgan, America's largest injury law firm. 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Morgan & Morgan, proud partners of the St. Louis Cardinals. And that brings in T.J. Friedl. Friedl struck out his first time up. He's trying to find his mojo in 2026. He bats from the left side. First pitch breaking ball called strike. You know, you mentioned earlier how Pallante had that dominance with left-handed hitters.
3: Yeah.
4: And a few of them started to figure it out, and he's made the adjustment to keep them off balance. Next one on the way. High for a ball. Skips off the top of the glove of Ivan Herrera.
3: Friedel's just happy it's not 0-2 again. That's what it was his first time. He struck out. He's been struggling. 0-25 now.
4: Hitting. Well, he's hitting under 160. That's not good. As Pallante, the one ball, one strike count. Here's the pitch. High for a ball again. Blaze Jordan is in on the grass at third. Everybody else is back. Mason Winn and J.J. Weatherholt are testing the boundaries of the shift and having both feet on the dirt as they are right on the edge. Here's another pitch from Pallante. This is popped up foul. Have you noticed since the shift has been banned, teams have started, the infielders have made the adjustments. We've seen these guys play right on the edge of the grass, right near the bag, depending on whether he's a lefty or a righty, as far as his batting is concerned.
3: You do it for 3 hours a day. I guess you just figure out where you can go and where you can't, and they just learn how to kind of do that without really thinking much about it.
4: Mason Winn doing a few stretches, keeping the hamstring stretched. He's played a lot of baseball. Here's the next pitch from Pallante. There's a ground ball to Alec Burleson. Burleson, it hits him in the heel. Here comes Pallante. He's there in time for the out. That ball kind of rolled up on Burley, but he stayed calm. Pallante, coming hard off the mound, was there for the toss, and he gets him out. So we now 3-1 on the putout. We now have two out.
3: So he stayed calm, and Pallante kept going to cover the bag, too. You could have maybe thought, well, Burley will take that himself, but when they bobble it, you better be there.
4: So they're now two out, and here comes Ellie De La Cruz. He singled and scored in the first inning to put the run on the board for the Cincinnati Reds and had the dubious distinction of being thrown out by Ivan Herrera trying to steal second. First person Ivan's thrown out in 60 runners. trying to steal.

0: So he's got that to worry about tonight as he sees a called strike. So now he finds himself in the hole, nothing and two with two out. I think the crowd we have this evening is smaller than the one we had this afternoon, and that was a makeup game. A lot of Cardinal fans here, though. As De La Cruz swings, he goes down on strikes. The inning over. Cardinals go to the sixth. They're on top, 2-1.
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6: Cardinals baseball home runs, strikeouts, and double plays.
0: First pitch to Jordan Walker. He turns on a pitch and hits it down the left field line. He goes in head first for a leadoff double. He was looking early, and he got what he was looking for. He hit one down the line. They had him playing. The defense had him off the line, playing him off the line. So the left fielder, J.J. Bleday, had a long way to run, and Jordan, with his good speed, was able to go in head first. With a leadoff double.
7: I really believe, Claves, he is going to go on a tear. He's going to go on some kind of tear, and people are going to feed off of him. The way the Cardinals, over the weekend, fed off the Major League debut of Joshua Baez.
0: As Baez hits one in the center field, it's going to stay in the park. It's at the track, and it is caught one step away from the wall. Walker tags up. He gave it a ride. And I think if it wasn't such a muggy evening, that ball might have left the park. So the Cardinals have a runner now at third base, courtesy of the sacrifice fly from Joshua Baez. John, does he hit anything softly?
7: Not very much. He hit that. That was going to go crashing off the wall. Had the center fielder Friedel been unable to get there, but he made the catch. And now Nathan Church with another RBI opportunity. He let one slip through his hands when he popped out the last time up.
0: Cincinnati's infield is in for the play at the plate. They know they need to try and choke this run off. First pitch to Nathan is outside for a ball. So two hard hit balls so far in this inning as we are in the sixth. As Nathan Church just wants to get something out of the infield. Next pitch on the way, it's outside for a ball.
8: He was not able to do it his last time up. He'd love to atone for that.
0: Walker's at third. We have one out. As Church waits on the next pitch, it's on the way. It's outside for a ball. Three balls, no strikes. Lauder is up to 71 pitches in the sixth inning. Let's see how far he'll go as he comes to the plate again as Church sees a strike. So it's 3-1. So go to Hacken. Cardinals have had their opportunities to blow both games.